0: And a study has found enriching life experiences could reduce the psychological effects of trauma on an aging brain. Nearly 80% of participants aged between 50 and 86 say that experienced at least one traumatic event during their lifetime. Adelaide University's Dr. Sabrina Schreiber says those who stayed active and social were able to better maintain their cognitive function.
1: Cognitive reserve is thought to be a concept that explains why some people decline and others don't. And it's thought to be built throughout the lifespan through those enriching life activities like education and leisure.
0: In finance, the All Ords is down 96 points at 87.72, one Aussie dollar buying 69.75 US cents. Turning to sport, Australia's launching its World Cup title defence against New Zealand tonight at Allianz Stadium. Kangaroos coach Kevin Walters has made major selection calls, picking Reece Walsh over James Tedesco at fullback and pairing Mitch Moses with Cam Munster in the halves. Coach Walters telling Seven it's a rare privilege to have so many first-class players available.
2: As the Australian coach to have two Churchill medalists, you know, at our disposal. So I just felt James has had a very arduous 4, 5, 6 weeks in the NRL with the premiership wins and the like. So he's been resting up a little bit this week and he'll get ready for next week's game.
0: Meanwhile, Knights Dylan Brown's season-ending injury has followed him into the Rugby League World Cup as he sits out of New Zealand's campaign. The ACL tear in round 21 of the Knights' nail-biting season has stripped his chances of returning to the Kiwi side following their 2022 semi-final loss. Fellow Knights Kalen Ponga and Dane Gagai will play for New Zealand in tonight's World Cup opener against Australia. Australia's opened its Track Cycling World Championships campaign with a silver medal in the men's team sprint in Shanghai. And the Sydney Kings fell just short against the New Zealand Breakers in the NBL, 102 points to 101. And now you're up to date with the latest 2NURFM news.
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8: Partly cloudy with a medium chance of showers around the Lower Hunter today. Slight chance elsewhere. Tonight down to between 6 and 10 degrees and some more shower activity again for Friday and into the weekend as well. Tops of around 20 degrees across the Hunter today. Right now 18 degrees at Toronto. 17 degrees at both Thornton and also at Singleton Heights. It is 5 after 11 as we continue the good times and great music with the Greg King Band and Jeopardy at 2NURFM.

0: Good times and great music at 2NUR FM 103.7. Jimmy Nail, big one hit out of the early 90s, and Ain't No Doubt It's Plain to See, still to come. Pat Benatar, also Ivor Davies and Ice House, the Jay Giles Band, and lots more as a rock set. I see them coming up in the future as well for us. Next, though, we'll take a look at what's happening at the University of Newcastle. Big study on the way. Aaron Clark from the Uni will take us through it in a few minutes at 2NUR FM.
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0: 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Well, there's been a couple of studies at the University of Newcastle, research studies that we've been taking a look at over the last couple of days, and another one comes from their nutrition and dietetics department at the moment. Essentially, a certain group of people will be brought together and you will be fed one of two different lots of healthy meals. So we'll get your diet up and running. From the University of Newcastle, Aaron Clark joins us to take us through that now. Aaron, thank you so much for your time. At face value, free feed's always good. Exactly who are we looking for and what are we hoping to find out from the study? Good morning.
1: Morning. Thank you so much for having me. So we are looking for adults with either type 2 diabetes or pre-diabetes and high blood pressure. And we want to feed them two different diets. So you get both diets. You receive 4 weeks of free food in total. So you'll receive a healthy diet that aligns with our current dietary guidelines, and then an additional healthy diet, which includes what we call bioactive foods. So these are foods that contain extra non-nutritive components. So you might have heard of like oats contain beta-glucan, cocoa contains polyphenols. Those sort of foods will be included in this other diet. So we want to see if there's a healthier or a better diet to help people manage their blood pressure and blood sugar levels.
0: All right. So I'm guessing one group will get the regular recommended diet and there'll be sort of a bit of a baseline measurement across the 4 weeks for them there. For those who get the others, what are we suspecting, or what is the theory so far that the additional components to these other foods may actually do health-wise for us?
1: Yeah, so we believe that these compounds, these bioactives, they work at a more cellular level, and so they can reduce blood pressure by reducing how tight our blood vessels are, so loosening them up so our blood flows at a lower pace. And it's also been shown because they can be quite high in fibre as well, so that helps with managing our blood sugar levels. So we're hoping to see if there is a big difference, or, you know, do people need to add all these extra foods in, or is just a standard healthy diet enough to help manage our blood pressure and blood sugar levels?
0: Now, needless to say, if you're in one of those camps, you're probably on some sort of medication, whether it's mild or whatever. So obviously you probably need to be upfront with that so that can be all factored in.
1: Yeah. So if you're on medications, that's fine. We'll just note that down because we understand that, especially if you've got both type 2 diabetes and high blood pressure, you're usually on some sort of medication. So we just want to be able to see if, even when you're taking those medications, are there any extra benefits as well?
0: Excellent stuff. All right. A university website, a great place to have a look at that. And Aaron, how long before we start all this? People come in so that you get them hooked up?
1: Yeah, so as people come in, we can usually do about 6 people at a time, just with spaces and everything. You get in the next 6 people, we'll be able to get you started within the next few weeks. Otherwise, we can start you a bit later.
0: All right, appreciate that. All right, thank you so much, Aaron. Good luck with everything. And by the time you've gone to the end of it, please reach out to us again and we'll see what you've been able to uncover. Thanks for your time.
1: Perfect. Do you want me to pass on my number in case anyone...
0: Please do. Yep. Go ahead for it.
1: Yeah. 0249218834 if anyone has any questions, or I can contact you about any more information. Thank you so much.
0: All right. Appreciate it, Aaron. Thank you so much for your time. And 2NUR FM 103.7.

0: Good times and great music at 2NURFM 103.7. Some classic Kenny and You Decorated My Life. Still to come, we'll get into Roxette Ice House as well. And a reminder that our restaurant of the month is happening at the moment. Because if you missed out on the last one, it was a lovely afternoon that some of our lucky listeners spent with Todd and Ian Crouch from the Hunter News, who was there as well. You can actually see some of that on our Facebook page. So if you're thinking, oh, I wish I was at that one. Well, I never get to go. Well, have you entered? Have you entered this month? Maybe head up to our website and check it out, because you could be joining some of the team right there in Maryville, and we'll get those results in a couple of weeks from here. 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
0: Southeasterly 10 to 15 knot of winds, turning easterly by tonight across Hunter Waters. Southerly swell at the moment up around 2.5 metres. And a high tide is about to hit at 1.7 metres, a low tide at 6:30 this afternoon. Partly cloudy with a little bit more shower activity across the lower Hunter. Pretty much should be just some cloudy conditions elsewhere. And more of the same for Friday, Saturday and into Sunday as well. 20 degrees at the top of the coast in the Hunter Valley, currently in and around Blacksmiths, 18 degrees by the water there, and 17 degrees at both Beresfield and also at Quarrabalong, as we continue with the good times and great music with Mr. Gary Wright and Dream Weaver at 2NURFM 103.7.

0: Good times and great music at 2NUR FM 103.7, Simply Red and the Stars. A reminder, earlier this morning we caught up with Kate Burles from the Newcastle Dragon Boat Society. Of course, their big come along and try day. A couple of folks are ringing. Oh, when is that? When is that? Look, it's Saturday. And it is right there at Tulloch Street at Carrington. So if you want to just come along and have a bit of a look at how dragon boating works, head up to our events calendar and get yourself sorted out for all of that. A couple of other things happening over the weekend. The native plant giveaway. Free native plants. Maitland City Council doing that for you at the Morpeth Gallery, right there at Green Street at Morpeth. That's both Saturday and Sunday. So you can check that out at the events calendar. And the Curry Curry Community Festival is happening at Margaret Jones Park. And that is on Saturday as well. So lots of things happening. You can find the information on all of these events and a ton more up at the events calendar at 2NURFM.com.au.
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It's Roxette and the Joyride at 2NURFM. 10 to midday. We'll get you up to Maddie McNeil and our national news team in a little bit. Your Hunter headlines at 12.05 with Ollie Goldner as well. In the meanwhile, we'll continue the good times and great music with a medium chance of showers continuing on and off for the afternoon at around 20 to 21 degrees. In the meanwhile, it's Barnes getting a little soul deep for us at 2NURFM.

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1: It's midday. Good afternoon. I'm Madeline McNeil. The Albanese government has reintroduced legislation to wind back the private health rebate for over 65s. Federal politics reporter Nelson Scott.
2: Labor claims the private health rebate for over 65s needs to be reduced and the savings redirected to aged care. The opposition, Greens and Crossbench have already blocked the move in the Senate, arguing it unfairly targets pensioners and puts more pressure on public hospitals. But Health Minister Mark Butler has doubled down, reintroducing the same failed legislation back into Parliament.
3: The government is committed to moving ahead with this bill.
2: Greens leader David Shoebridge says the policy needs to exclude the most vulnerable for his party to back it.
4: Don't punch down on pensioners and you can get the rest of your bill through.
2: Labor is expected to go back to the drawing board to secure a deal. Nelson Scott, Canberra.
1: Australia's unemployment rate has increased over the past month to 4.7%. 39,000 jobs were lost in September, all of them part-time. The result is higher than economists had expected and could mean the Reserve Bank leaves interest rates on hold. The Transport Minister says changes to the timetable for multiple train lines in Sydney will make the network more reliable. The new timetable for the T4, T8 and South Coast lines will take effect from November. The announcement was made on the same day T4 passengers faced delays for their run to work due to urgent track repairs. Shadow Transport Minister Natalie Ward says people just want trains that'll show up when they're supposed to.
5: Waiting on platforms because of delays and cancelled services, I need to look at their phones and read that the Transport Minister is today spruiking a new timetable that will make their journeys even longer. After 3.5 years of press releases, plans and excuses, commuters just want a reliable service.
1: Attempted murder charges have been laid against a Sydney hospital patient accused of trying to set several people on fire in the spinal unit. A 48-year-old man has been charged with attempted murder over the incident at the Prince of Wales Hospital. Health Minister Ryan Parks condemning his alleged actions.
6: Shocking, appalling behaviour, and I don't give a damn whether someone's under the influence of drugs, alcohol or whatever. It needs to be dealt with by police, and I hope the full extent of those charges are thrown at him.
1: Also making news, a 19-year-old man has been charged with coordinating the attempted murder of a man and teenager in Sydney's southwest. And what may be the oldest shipwreck in the world has been discovered off the coast of Turkey. It's believed to be between 4,400 and 4,700 years old. In finance, the All Ords is trading down 56 points at 88.12, one Australian dollar buying 69.53 US cents.
7: Good afternoon, I'm Ollie Goldner from the Hunter Newsroom. The case against an 18-year-old man accused of ploughing into a group of Knights fans at Wall's End has returned to court. Indica Bambrick Samara Singh is facing 17 charges, including dangerous driving occasioning grievous bodily harm over the October 3 crash, which left 10 people in hospital. He was released from custody last Friday after successfully applying for bail. It's understood he's been excused from attending Newcastle local court today, as his case is just listed for mention. The proposal to extend the operations at a Singleton mine until 2049 is now on public exhibition. Bloomfield Operations Rix's Creek mine currently has approval to run until 2035, with the organisation now vying for a 14-year extension. The project would also involve the realignment of about 4 kilometres of the New England Highway. Singleton Mayor Sue Moore says resident feedback, particularly in Camberwell, is encouraged.
8: Rix's Creek Mine, Bloomfield, they're very good operators, probably one of the best, and they contribute to the community as well as the economy of our area.
7: Submissions can be made until November 10. The bus company at the centre of the Greta bus crash in 2023, which claimed the lives of 10 wedding guests, is facing further legal action. The groom who hired the coach is suing the company Link Bus Lines. Mitchell Gaffney alleges he was deceived by the service offered and suffered damages because he relied upon the company's representations of itself. Bus companies are legally required to ensure their drivers are both medically and physically fit to drive. Mayors and general managers from the 10 Hunter councils paid a visit to State Parliament this morning in a bid to secure more funding to help manage the region's continued growth. A long-term infrastructure plan for around $100 million a year was sought during a meeting with the Housing and Planning Ministers to help address housing concerns. Figures show around $938 million will be required to build around 61,000 new homes to meet future demand. A second meeting will take place on Thursday next week. Two major health projects have been lodged with Lake Macquarie Council. A Gateshead medical precinct with buildings up to 10 stories high has been put forward for public comment. The precinct is set to be built around the Lake Macquarie Private Hospital. Meanwhile, a 100-bed aged care facility approved 8 years ago has submitted a new modified development application to potentially get construction underway. The Salvation Army plans to build the facility in Cameron Park on a 2.7-hectare site bordering a residential estate and Cameron Park Plaza shopping centre. Construction on the site was delayed due to the COVID-19 pandemic, with the modified application reportedly better suited to the changing region. And the state government is providing a major boost to public transport in Lake Macquarie, giving locals access to 148 extra bus services every week. Newly supplied buses and longer operating hours are expected to give commuting residents better connections between Swansea, Catherine Hill Bay, Lake Mamora and Doyleson. The improvements to Route 99 from Charlestown to Lake Haven will allow buses to run hourly 7 days a week, with services operating until 10 p.m. each night. Catherine Hill Bay will also get Sunday buses for the first time. Hunter Minister and Swansea MP Yasmin Catley says as these communities continue to grow, public transport must grow with them. Turning to sport, here's Cameron Tarrigal.
0: The Newcastle Jets and Gamba Osaka have sung the praises of Eli Adams. The ex-Jet turned Gamba player was the star of Tuesday's match. Jets coach Mark Milligan says Adams' season last year was fantastic, saying the midfielder will go a long way. Meanwhile, Gamba's coach has also commended his integration into the team in his first season in Japan. Reports of Bears could be interested in Knights boss Peter Parr for their vacant CEO role. The Newcastle boss has roots in Perth, being involved in the Western Reds formation in 1992. However, Perth general manager Gareth Holmes is favoured to get the job. And the ACL tear, which kept Dylan Brown from the NRL final series, has sidelined him from the Rugby League World Cup. Brown was set to join Knights teammates Kalyn Ponga and Dane Gagai for New Zealand in tonight's opening match against Australia. The 26-year-old played for the Kiwis in their World Cup semi-final loss in 2022, but will miss out on a chance at redemption. That's sport. I'm Cameron Tarrigal.
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13: Cloudy conditions across Newcastle and the Hunter for the second half of the day, with the slight chance of some showers hovering around just the Lower Hunter in particular. A little bit more rain over the next few days as well. Again, for Lower Hunter, cloudy conditions otherwise into Friday, Saturday and Sunday also. Around 19 or 20 where I expect the tops. It's pretty much kind of where we are at the moment. As we continue with another hour of good times and great music, the Eagles on the way. Also, Robert Palmer, Noise Works and Clapton. In the meanwhile, it's the Stranglers getting a little skin deep at 2NURFM 103.7.

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1: It's 1 o'clock. Good afternoon. I'm Madeline McNeil. A man has been charged with coordinating the attempted murder of a man and his daughter outside a school in Sydney's southwest. Jefferson Shaw reports.
2: A man wearing a balaclava allegedly tried to shoot a father and his 15-year-old daughter during a school pickup in Fairfield last June. His gun failed to fire in at least two attempts, and the 44-year-old man and the girl managed to get out of their car uninjured but were shaken. Task Force Falcon Commander Jason Smith says detectives have charged a 19-year-old man with multiple offences, including two counts of attempted murder.
3: We are not alleging that he was the gunman. We're alleging that he was involved in facilitating the crime.
2: Mr. Smith says police will allege he was involved in the staging of vehicles and tracking the target. Jefferson Shaw, New South Wales Police Headquarters.
1: Sydney Metro is apologising to customers for delays triggered by an emergency door being activated at Waterloo. Trains didn't stop at Central, Waterloo or Sydenham for about an hour after the incident this morning. Head of Operations Hugh Lawson says there wasn't actually an emergency.
4: There wasn't an issue at the time. It was just that someone activated it. Unfortunately, it does mean that we have to go and reset the door on the train before we can get things moving. And I would like to apologise for any inconvenience that caused while we had to get to the train and resolve the issue.
1: New data shows Australia's unemployment rate increased over the past month to 4.7%. Just over 39,000 jobs were lost in September, all of them part-time. The result is worse than economists had expected and could see the Reserve Bank keep interest rates on hold when the board meets next in November. The federal government is defending travel by its international development minister. Anna Lee spent $150,000 visiting nine countries over a 17-month period. The opposition's accusing Dr. Ali of prioritising international trips ahead of her small business portfolio. Labor MP Dan Repicoli argues overseas travel is a core part of her role.
5: She's the Minister for International Affairs in that sort of area. Her job is to travel. Her job is to get out there and be talking about how good our country is, having those discussions.
1: Women's fashion brands Q and Veronica Main will close more stores as administrators continue to search for a buyer. From tomorrow, 26 stores across both brands will begin closing across Australia and New Zealand. Staff will be redeployed where possible. And the Albanese government's reintroduced legislation to wind back the private health rebate for over 65s after the bill was blocked in the Senate by the Coalition, Greens and Crossbench. In finance, the All Ords is trading down 15 points at 88.53. One Australian dollar buying 69 US cents. Now is sport, Jack Hahn.
6: Thanks, Maddie, and good afternoon to you. Australia takes on New Zealand tonight at Allianz Stadium for the Rugby League World Cup. Kevin Walters has named Reece Walsh, Mitchell Moses and a number of others in a new-look Kangaroos backline. But many eyes are on Knights superstar Kalyn Ponga as he makes his international debut for the Kiwis. New Zealand coach Stacey Jones says they're thrilled to have him lining up at fullback.
7: Got a lot of confidence in his game at the moment. We're just lucky that we've got him on our side, and we had a really good fullback last year, and he's going to be waiting for an opportunity too in Keanu. So very lucky that we've got those players in our squad.
6: The Wallaroos have named a boosted 23 for their Global Series clash with Scotland at Accor Stadium. Australia's men's team has secured a silver medal in the Track Cycling World Championships in Shanghai, and in the NBA preseason, San Antonio currently leading Phoenix 93-75. I'm Jack Hahn. You're now up to date with the latest news and sport.
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9: Good afternoon. Hope you are enjoying your Thursday afternoon. Partly cloudy across Newcastle and the Hunter. Medium chance of showers, particularly across the Lower Hunter this afternoon. Slight chance elsewhere. Winds are southeasterly, 20 to 30 kilometres an hour. Temps to reach 21 along the coast and 23 in the valley, with similar conditions expected tomorrow. Currently 16 at Jesmond, 15 at Pelican and 21 at Curry Curry. Lyndall Doolan here. Plenty of great music still to come. 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

0: Good times and great music to NURFM 103.7. BJ Thomas, Hooked on a Feeling. It's 1:15 now. Here's a question for you. Where do you think songbirds originated from? Europe? North America? Well, you might be surprised, or not, it's Australia. Now, I love hearing songbirds, especially when they're just singing outside my front door, usually on the power pole. Have you heard any lately? Well, stop and really listen next time you're walking through Blackbutt Reserve or along the Hunter Wetlands or, of course, in your own backyard. You're hearing very old songs. Now, there are around 4,000 species of songbirds worldwide, and we've certainly got some talented performers right here in the Hunter. From the beautiful flute-like song of the butcherbird to the incredible mimicry of the lyrebird. And the lyrebird is one of Australia's songbirds with the oldest lineage. Now, these birds all share a rare gift. They learn their songs from their parents and peers. I find this quite amazing. The process is known as vocal learning. Clever little things, aren't they? Now, birdsong isn't just beautiful to listen to. Research suggests tuning into those little melodies can help reduce stress and lift your mood. So if you'd like to check out some of the songbird hotspots in Australia, head to Birding Places Interactive Global Map at birdingplaces.com.
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0: 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Leo Sayer, You Make Me Feel Like Dancing, 28 to 2 now. Lyndall Doolin with you till 4 today. Thank you for joining us here at 2NUR. 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

0: good times and great music to NURFM 103.7, Melissa Manchester, Midnight Blue. It's a quarter to two. Some information for you now about a study happening at the University of Newcastle you might like to get involved with or know someone who would. Researchers are looking to speak with people living with dementia. The interviews will ask them about their experiences of making decisions, having a say in their own lives, and their views on voluntary assisted dying. It's an opportunity to share your experiences and perspectives and help researchers better understand what matters to people living with dementia. The interviews can be arranged at a time and place that suits you. Now, we all seem to know someone with this disease, and it's great there's lots of research happening. So if you're living with dementia and would like to have your say, the University of Newcastle would love to hear from you. Head to the community events calendar at 2nurfm.com.au to find out more.
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Tyres worn, grip gone and timers poor. 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
1: It's 2 o'clock. Good afternoon. I'm Madeline MacNeil. Police have charged a man they will allege coordinated an abhorrent assassination attempt near a southwest Sydney school. A father and his teenage daughter were targeted by a gunman during school pickup at Fairfield in June, but the weapon failed to fire. A 19-year-old man's accused of staging vehicles and tracking the target. Task Force Falcon Commander Jason Smith says it was obvious the girl in the car was a teenager.
2: To pursue her and attempt to discharge a firearm at her is absolutely abhorrent. No, I can't really think of anything worse in terms of depravity of a criminal to do that to a young woman and to put her through that.
1: Australia's unemployment rate has increased over the past month, rising by a higher rate than predicted by economists. Federal Politics Editor Michael Packey.
3: The jobless rate jumped 0.1% in September and now sits at 4.7%. The Bureau of Statistics says just over 39,000 jobs were lost over the month, all of them part-time. The data reveals a drop in the participation rate, meaning fewer people are in the market actively looking for work. The result may give the Reserve Bank an excuse to keep interest rates on hold when the board meets in November. Victoria recorded a marginal drop in unemployment, but still has the highest jobless rate in the country, followed by Tasmania, New South Wales and Queensland. South Australia and Western Australia put on workers. Michael Packey, Canberra.
1: A post office manager in Sydney's north has been charged with using his position to import thousands of vape products and illicit tobacco. The 62-year-old is one of three people charged after police seized more than 3 million sticks of illicit tobacco, 14,000 vapes and 9,000 tobacco pouches from properties across Sydney. Commuters yet to receive a time frame on the opening of the Southwest Metro are being told it'll be in weeks, not months. The Sydenham to Bankstown line is expected to open before sweeping changes to parts of the train network begin on the 15th of November. Transport Minister John Graham wouldn't be drawn further on a date.
4: When I do have that advice, we'll be sure to update the public. But I do want the public to know it'll be a matter of weeks, not months, before we open the Southwest Metro.
1: Sydney Metro has apologised to customers for delays this morning after a passenger triggered the emergency door system at Waterloo. And another 26 stores will close across the Kew and Veronica Main brands as administrators look to make the struggling women's fashion network more appealing to buyers. In finance, the All Ords is down 32 points, one Australian dollar buying 69.5 US cents. Now sport with Jack Hahn.
5: Thanks, Maddie. Australia's women have put on a one-day masterclass, needing less than 23 overs to chase down Bangladesh and take a 3-0 series victory. Pacer bowler Megan Shute laid the foundation, taking 4 for 16 in just 10 overs to be named player of the tournament. The veteran says there's no doubt it'll be a series for her to remember.
6: I did say I enjoy bowling up here at AB, and I don't think I've had as many plays and misses in my entire career, so it's pretty nice. I was going to push it with tea and see how many I could get, and she kept saying yes, so
5: Meanwhile, Cameron Green is no guarantee to return for the second test against South Africa starting on Sunday. The all-rounder has been recovering from a side strain. The Rugby League World Cup will see New Zealand and Australia do battle tonight. In the NBA preseason, the Spurs were too good for Phoenix, 123-103. And in the Champions League, PSG thumped Manchester City 4-2. I'm Jack Hahn. You're now up to date with the latest in news and the latest headlines in sport.
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8: Good afternoon. Well, it's partly cloudy across the Hunter this afternoon. The sun is trying on occasion, though, but keep the umbrella handy, especially if you're around the lower Hunter, where there's a medium chance of showers. Winds are southeasterly, 20 to 30 kilometres an hour. Tomorrow and into the weekend, pretty similar conditions with more cloud and the chance of showers, 21 for the coast and 23 for the valley on average. Right now, it's 18 at Cahiba, 18 at Stockton and 20 at Pocolban. I'm Lyndall Doolan. 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

0: good times and great music to NURFM 103.7. Frida Payne, Band of Gold, 16 past two. Kev Kellaway's on this day up next. But first, have you ever replayed a conversation over and over in your head, or had a frightening thought you didn't want and just couldn't shake? You might put it down to stress or worry, but sometimes that's OCD. OCD stands for Obsessive Compulsive Disorder, and this week is OCD Awareness Week. Now, over 200 million people worldwide live with Obsessive Compulsive Disorder, and myths about it can stop people from getting the help they need. OCD isn't simply being tidy or liking things organised like they show in the movies. It can involve frightening, unwanted thoughts, constantly replaying conversations, repeatedly checking things, or needing reassurance to keep quiet overwhelming doubts. Now, do you know someone with this disorder? 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Also, keep an eye out for OCD walks happening in your area throughout the year. 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
5: Born on this day, the Italian inventor of the barometer, Evangelista Torricelli. British singer Christa Berg. American actors Larry Miller and Tanya Roberts. The British Duchess of York, Sarah Ferguson. The Crown Prince of Denmark, Prince Christian. The American actress who played Laverne in TV's Laverne and Shirley, Penny Marshall.
6: 1, 2, 3, 4, 5, 6, 7, 8,
5: and American singer Barry Maguire.
7: You don't believe we're on the eve of destruction.
5: Historically, October 15, 1583, the Georgian calendar is introduced by Pope Gregory XIII. 1815, Napoleon Bonaparte is exiled to St. Helena after his defeat at the Battle of Waterloo. 1917, Mata Hari, the seductive female spy from World War I, was executed by a French firing squad at Vincennes outside Paris. 1928, German dirigible Graf Zeppelin makes its first commercial flight across the Atlantic Ocean, landing at Lakehurst, New Jersey in the US. 1952, TV's first sitcom hit, I Love Lucy, debuted, starring comedian Lucille Ball and her Cuban husband, Desi Arnaz.
8: I love Lucy and she loves me. We're as happy as two can be.
5: 1970, a 380-foot section of Melbourne's half-built Westgate Bridge over the Yarra collapsed, killing 35 workers. 1990, Soviet leader Mikhail Gorbachev wins the Nobel Peace Prize for his work in ending the Cold War. 1993, South African President F.W. de Klerk and the African National Congress President Nelson Mandela shared the Nobel Peace Prize for their efforts to end apartheid in South Africa. 2003, China becomes the third country to send a man into space. 2025, US guitarist with Kiss, Ace Frehley, the spaceman, died after a fall at his home in New Jersey. He was 74. And finally today, October 15, 1977, Fleetwood Mac releases Rumours. I'm Kev Kellaway. 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

0: Newcastle and the Hunters to NURFM 103.7. Joe Cocker, Don't You Love Me Anymore. It's 29 past two. Lyndall Doolin here. It's lovely to have your company this afternoon. Hey, you need to head to 2NURFM.com.au. We have some great competitions to enter this month. First, October Restaurant of the Month. How about a delicious lunch on us at a hidden gem in Merrifield with an international twist? Now, I love a free lunch. And also, 2NURFM's box office is open this week. So if you fancy a night of opera at the Civic Theatre on us, head to 2NURFM.com.au to get your entries in. Good luck.
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0: Good times and great music to NURFM 103.7. One of my favourites there, James Rain, Hammerhead. It's 2:45 now. Some traffic information for you. Thank you to Rick for calling in. A police operation is happening around High Street, Waratah and Turton Road, those adjacent streets there. Live traffic is showing some congestion around this area as well, so do take care. It's a busy time of the afternoon with school pickup. And of course, if you do see any issues on the road and it's safe for you to do so, contact us here at 49216216 and we're happy to get the message out there for you. To an event happening tomorrow night now you might be interested in, the Alliance Française de Newcastle is screening The Great Arch, or in French, Le Connu de la Grande Arch. I hope I didn't muck that up too much. That's tomorrow night, October 16th at Event Cinemas Katara. 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

Out here, you don't mess around with second-rate gear. That's why the smart blokes head to Muswellbrook Steel. Whether you're building, fencing, cleaning or welding, we've got it in stock, or we'll bring it to you

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1: It's 3 o'clock. Good afternoon. I'm Madeline McNeil. The opposition says the increase in unemployment is concerning and shows the economy is rapidly slowing. The latest jobless rates climbed to 4.7% in September. Businesses have laid off just over 39,000 people over the month, all of them part-time workers. Shadow Employment Minister Jane Hume says the result shows government policies are hurting.
2: The Reserve Bank has forecast that unemployment would reach 4.7% at the end of 2027. But unfortunately, that forecast has come true much earlier than expected. 4.7% has taken economists by surprise.
1: Greens Senator Jordan Steele John has taken leave from the party following allegations regarding his conduct toward women. Senator Steele John is accused of making inappropriate comments. He denies the accusations and has referred the matter to the Western Australian Greens for an independent review. The Shadow Health Minister believes an alleged petrol attack at a Sydney hospital highlights broader safety and security issues in our hospitals. A 46-year-old male patient has been charged with attempted murder after allegedly dousing three other patients with petrol inside Prince of Wales Hospital. The opposition's Sarah Mitchell says it's concerning the state government took nearly a day to inform the public about the incident.
3: I think it's important for the health minister to be transparent when something like this does occur. It's awful. It's not something that's pleasant to talk about, but the community deserves to be informed.
1: A 19-year-old man has been charged with coordinating and attempting to carry out an assassination attempt during school pickup in Sydney's southwest. A man and his 15-year-old daughter were parked near a school at Fairfield West in June when they were targeted by a gunman whose weapon failed to fire. We're being encouraged to light a candle at 7 o'clock tonight to observe Pregnancy and Infant Loss Remembrance Day. Nearly 60% of Australian women report not receiving information about counselling services after a miscarriage. Southern Cross University Dr. Julia Marsden says grief can last for years.
4: It's actually quite a common experience for a lot of families, and it's incredibly devastating and heartbreaking when it does happen. There's a lot that we can do as a community to acknowledge the grief and the loss, certainly to provide support for these families.
1: Also making news, a man has been charged with assaulting two people with a hammer in Sydney's northwest, and the federal government has introduced its digital duty of care legislation. The opposition argues existing laws are sufficient to handle illegal content on social media. In finance, the All Ords is trading down 35 points at 88.33. One Australian dollar buying 69.53 US cents. Now sport with Jack Hahn.
5: Thank you, Maddie. Australia's declared itself ready for battle as the Kangaroos launch their World Cup defence tonight at Allianz Stadium. The Aussies go up against the Kiwis in a rugby league classic, with New Zealand bolstered by a fierce forward pack and superstar debutant Kalyn Ponga. But Kangaroos coach Kevin Walters has told Channel 7 it's one of the toughest competitions he's ever seen.
6: So many great players gracing the fields here in Australia, New Zealand, up in Papua New Guinea. You know, we've got some games over in Perth as well, so everyone gets an opportunity to see these world-class players. And for me, as a rugby league fan, I think it's wonderful.
5: A boost for the Parramatta Eels veteran prop Junior Ballo has signed a contract extension until the end of next year. The New Zealand Breakers have held out the Sydney Kings for a nail-biting one-point win in the Ignite Cup victory. And veteran pace bowler Megan Shoot has guided Australia to a one-day international whitewash over Bangladesh, taking four wickets for just 16 runs in Game 3. I'm Jack Hahn, and you're now up to date with the latest news and sport.
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8: Good afternoon. Partly cloudy conditions remain for the afternoon. Showers are showing on the radar in the Lower Hunter. Tonight, 13 on the coast and 11 in the valley. Tomorrow and the weekend looks much the same as today, with a medium chance of showers again and those southeasterlies sticking around. Currently 17 at Warners Bay, 18 at Cessnock and 19 at Tanilba Bay. Lyndall Doolan here. 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

0: good times and great music to NURFM 103.7, Human Nature, Don't Say Goodbye. It's a quarter past three. Now, with end-of-year exams happening now and in the next couple of weeks, many of us out there are wondering, how can we help the kids stay focused, calm and ready to learn? Interestingly, it can start in the kitchen. And of course, what you eat can directly influence how your brain works. Also, how much you eat and when can affect how you think, feel and perform across the day. Research has shown teenagers who regularly eat breakfast have better academic performance than those who don't. And quality also matters, and choosing foods from a range of food groups. Now, these five foods are good for brain health, memory and concentration. That's eggs, salmon, spinach, walnuts and blueberries, and fairly simple to get into our diet. 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Eggs on whole grain toast, and then maybe salmon for lunch or dinner. And when those study sessions drag on, try snacking on blueberries and walnuts. It's also important not to skip meals when those nerves kick in. So whether you're the cook at home or packing school lunches, a few simple choices can make a real difference. You can find out more at eatforhealth.gov.au.
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1: It's 4 o'clock. Good afternoon. I'm Madeline McNeil. The Transport Minister says upcoming changes to some Sydney train timetables are better mapped to the city as it is now. The new timetable for the T4, T8 and South Coast lines will take effect from November. Trains will run more frequently, but trips may take longer because they'll stop at more stations. Transport Minister John Graham has told James Willis many customers will have access to the metro network in a way they haven't before.

0: provided you're prepared to change, your train will arrive earlier because there's more trains, and you'll have the option of either switching at Sutherland on the express train and moving rapidly into the city, or jumping off at Sydenham and getting onto the metro service.
1: More than 39,000 jobs were lost over the past month, surprising analysts about the state of the economy. Latest data shows the unemployment rate increased to 4.7% in September. The opposition argues government policies are hurting business. Addressing Parliament, Prime Minister Anthony Albanese has defended Labor's economic record.
2: What we have sought to do each and every day is to prioritise employment growth, which is why on our watch, 1.3 million jobs have been created.
1: Green Senator Jordan Steele-John has rejected claims he acted inappropriately toward women. Seven party members have written a letter to new Greens leader David Shoebridge outlining their complaints. Senator Shoebridge says he's taking the matter seriously and the West Australian Greens have initiated an inquiry. Senator Steele-John has taken leave while the issue is dealt with. The consumer watchdog is taking Kmart to court over claims it sold millions of units of cosmetic nail glue and button battery watches without safety warnings. The retailer allegedly received numerous injury reports about the nail glue causing skin burns. ACCC Deputy Chair Katrina Lowe says thousands of battery-powered watches were also sold without being tested.
3: Tragically, young children in Australia have died from ingesting button batteries, and the mandatory standard was introduced to both increase the safety of products that contain button batteries and also to provide consumers with warning.
1: Another 26 stores will close across the Q and Veronica Main brands as administrators look to make the struggling women's fashion company more appealing to buyers. The closures will begin tomorrow with affected stores to shut at different times based on stock levels. And a 19-year-old man has been charged with coordinating a failed gangland assassination attempt at Fairfield West in June. A man and his teenage daughter were targeted in the attack. In finance, just before close, the All Ords is down 27 points, one Australian dollar buying 69.5 US cents. Now sport with Jack Hahn.
4: Thanks, Maddie. Good afternoon. The Kiwis enter tonight's World Cup opener against Australia brimming with confidence. Headlining New Zealand's attack is Newcastle superstar Kalyn Ponga, making his international debut for the Kiwis at fullback. Coach Stacey Jones says they won't be underestimating their cross-Tasman rivals.
5: They're a very good team, a world-class team. Their players are they've got, you know, the team that comes out on top is the team that's probably going to do the little things. There's no secret, you know, about rugby league that, you know, you defend well and you run hard with the footy, you generally come out on top.
4: The Wallaroos have named a boosted 23 for their Global Series clash with Scotland at Accor Stadium. Winger Maya Stewart returning to the starting side, lining up alongside Desire Miller, who moves into the number 15 jersey for the injured Caitlin Halls. In the Champions League, PSG thumping Manchester City 4-2, and in the NBA preseason, the Pelicans over the Mavericks, the Spurs too good for the Suns. It's 4 past 4. That's the latest news and sport.
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9: Certainly is cloudy enough, but there's no real moisture up above that cloud cover yet. We will have some light southeasterly winds tonight. Temperatures coming down to 13 degrees on the coastline, expecting 9 or so in the valley. A shower or two likely tomorrow morning, early afternoon. A couple of showers on Saturday. I can feel a sneeze coming on. if I disappear, you'll know what's happened. A shower or two Saturday, Sunday and Monday. 20 on the coastline, 20 forecast for the valley tomorrow. I think it's gone. 18 degrees right now in Corlett, 16 at Dora Creek. It's 17 in Edgy. And 6 after 4 afternoon, the sneezing Kev Calloway in for the drive show, the Savo. If you're driving, do it nicely. We'll have a look at the traffic situation around the city and the valley next. 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

good times and great music here at 2NUR. Pet Shop Boys, they have been listed in the Guinness Book of World Records, the most successful duo in British music history. Talking British duo, right? That's what it's all about. Chris Lowe and Neil Tennant. What makes them so successful? Probably about 120 million albums. Jeez. I bet the boys are in the Bahamas on their individual yachts as we speak. 10 after 4, checking our traffic. Good news. Live traffic says we're fine. Tom and Wise just showing us some of the regular stuff. It's moving pretty well. Busy, but doing okay. Southbound through Singleton this afternoon. Melbourne Street there at East Maitland. Let's call that westbound traffic. You're being caught at those lights. Up on Les Darcy, Cessnock Road roundabout slowing you down. Otherwise, it's not too bad. Down this neck of the woods, we've got a fair bit of traffic westbound from Lambton out towards, well, through Jesmond out towards Wall's End. Link Road to Cameron Park, as always. TC Frith popping up here likewise. Once you're through the Five Islands roundabout, you're okay. On the east side of the lake, haven't seen you for a while. Belmont North southbound into Belmont City Centre. And we are very busy in Morisset. Coming off the M1, wow, in fact, every direction coming out of Morisset, coming into Morisset, and coming down from, what's the name of the town? Currumbong Way. That's very busy as well. Mandalog Road roundabout working really well. All right, play nice. Let us know if you come across something. Tell us, we'll tell everybody. 49-216-216, our number. 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

0: You've been so lucky to see so many artists over the years. Never saw this guy. He never came to Australia. And now he's retired. Good on him. Bob Seger, Hollywood Night, 16 after 4 now. Kev Calloway Drive Show, the Savo. Thanks for joining us. Hey, today I saw something on telly a couple of days ago and it made me stop and think. I'd throw it up on our Facebook page. I want to ask you about this one. What was perhaps your favourite TV show theme song? Generally, they're the sitcoms, the situation comedies that have terrific themes about them. And I'll throw a few ideas up there to give you an idea of what I was thinking of. You know, the Beverly Hillbillies. What about Mr. Ed? A Country Practice. I Dream of Jeannie. The Benny Hill Show. Heaven forbid that should come back. Oh, my Lord, could you imagine? So basically, that's what I want to know. Have you got a favourite TV theme? And maybe there's even a current one that you're quite happy with, but I don't know. So what do you think? Some comments rolling in here. G'day, Jeanette. The Comedy Company, Fast Forward, Hey, Hey, It's Saturday. Didn't they all have great music? Barbara, Welcome Back, Cotter, Gilligan's Island. Yeah, the Beverly Hillbillies. G'day, John, The Brady Bunch. It is an earworm, John says. That is an earworm, that song. You wait and see. Don't start singing it now. 2 o'clock tomorrow morning, you'll wake up with the Brady Bunch going around in your head. G'day, Helen. Bonanza. Dun, dun, dun, dun, dun. Yeah, some great music. The TV shows, we were spoiled for it. We were just spoiled. The shows were great. They were funny. And, of course, the theme songs were fantastic. What's your favourite TV show theme song? Have you got one? Head on up to our Facebook page and let us know the salvo. 17 past four.
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0: It's Australia's Diesel, Once Upon a Time, Johnny Diesel. Tip of my tongue at 2 in URFM. It's 29 away from 5. G'day, Terry. Thank you, mate, for the call. Gave me the heads up. There's been an accident. It's out at Ryhope. It's on Cessnock Road. So as you're coming out of Toronto, of course, it's a Wobba Road. You get to a Wobba and it becomes Cessnock Road. Live traffic is telling me it's Treeman's Waterhole. It's not. It's actually Ryhope. So westbound traffic being affected. Multiple vehicles in this accident. We're very close to the Krem. So if you know the area there, if you're westbound, it was holding traffic up. In fact, it's still telling me, it just says accident, okay. But I can see via the X's on the road, it's looking like westbound traffic is, it's not getting held up, but certainly is blocked. So maybe they've got a contraflow happening there already. So the EMBOs, the fireys were heading out that way as well. Terry gave me the word on that one. So if you're westbound coming out of Toronto using a Wobba Road, then onto Cessnock Road, just be aware of that situation at Ryhope. Thanks for the call, Terry. Appreciate the heads up. 28 to 5 for 2 in URFM.
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0: If you're on the waters tonight, the winds will be easterly around 10 to 15 knots. Seas below the 1 metre mark on a southerly swell of 2 to 2.5. Got a low tide next. That's around 6:35 this evening. Forecast has a moderate chance of showers tonight. There's a little bit of activity on the radars. Little spotty bits just off the coastline. It is coming inland, but we're talking sort of Swansea and further south for the time being. We'll keep an eye on that. Overnight lows of 13 for the coastline, 9 for the valley. A couple of showers likely tomorrow morning, as in midday-ish, and into the afternoon. Similar situation Saturday, Sunday and Monday. 20 for the coast and 20 also for the valley tomorrow. Right now, 15 in Fassey Fern. It's 18 degrees at Fingal Bay. 18 right now in Fletcher. It is 26 to 5. Traffic next. 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

0: much the only place that song was popular and a good-sized hit for them was here in Australia.
1: That is Kiss with Shandy and 2 and URFM, 22 to 5. Checking our traffic this afternoon, the only incident we just mentioned a few moments ago, it's Cessnock Road at Ryhope. There's been a multi-vehicle crash there. Westbound traffic slightly affected, was very much affected a little while ago. But just be aware, if you're coming out of Toronto, heading for Ryhope, there's been a multi-vehicle accident there near the crematorium. Otherwise, we're busy, in fact, busier now, southbound into, through Singleton this afternoon. She's a little busy there right now. Got a big queue on the New England Highway as you hit the Melbourne Street lights here at East Maitland. On Les Darcy, Cessnock Road roundabout will slow you down again as well. Maitland Road to the bridge, Hexham Bridge. I haven't seen this for a while. There's a queue there. Got to be traffic lights. Tomago Road, slow to get onto the highway. Handle Street, Wickham backing up as usual now. We got rid of one big traffic log and we just replaced it with a couple of others. Handle Street, Wickham, once you get to Stewart Avenue, you're pretty good. Busy southbound up over John Hunter. Carnley Avenue lights pulling you up, of course. Link Road to Cameron Park, busy. The main road run, Cardiff through the crossroads to Edgy, TC Frith southbound, Pacific Highway southbound. That's Belmont North into Belmont City Centre. And Morisset, it's a dog's breakfast. Fair dinkum. Coming off the M1, the Mandalog Road roundabout's got you there. And coming out of Morisset, same spot. It's just slowing everybody down through there. All right, you will get through. It's just going to take a little while. Let us know if you come across something on your journey. If it's safe, make sure it's safe and legal. 49216216. Here's Don Henley at 2 and URFM.

0: Good times, great music here at 2 and URFM. Don Henley's Boys of Summer. 16 away from 5. A little more info on that accident out at Ryhope this afternoon. Danny's on the line. Hey, Danny, what can you tell us? You can tell me nothing. Okay. Now, let me see if I can find you. Where did you go? Have I got you there now, Danny? Hello.
1: Oh, hey, Kev. It's just about that accident at Ryhope.
0: Yes, Danny. What can you tell us?
1: Yeah, so it's actually at the intersection of Wakefield Road and Cessnock Road.
0: Yep.
1: And there is no eastbound traffic to Toronto. You're getting diverted back onto Wakefield Road if you're coming from Cessnock Way
0: Okay. Yeah, so you're not getting through to Toronto.
1: No.
0: So eastbound closed, westbound getting through. Have they getting some?
1: Yeah. That's flowing okay. They've diverted it around a little bit, but yeah, there's a lot of cars involved and it's very messy.
0: Thank you so much for the heads up, Danny.
1: No worries. Bye now.
0: Cheers. You drive safely. All right. That's the situation there at Ryhope. So it is a case of eastbound not getting through, but you are being diverted down Wakefield Road. It is 4:45 at 2 in URFM.
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1: It's 5 o'clock. Good afternoon. I'm Madeline McNeil. Police say they're incredibly grateful a gun failed to go off during an alleged gangland hit in Sydney's southwest. A gunman attempted to shoot a 44-year-old man and his 15-year-old daughter while they were parked near a Fairfield West school at pick-up time in June. A 19-year-old man's now been charged with coordinating the attack. Task Force Falcon Commander Jason Smith has told James Willis the gunman tried to shoot the father several times.
2: It failed to fire, fortunately. Both victims fled the vehicle, and the offender then pursued the second victim, who was a teenage girl, and attempted to fire the pistol at that girl. Again, it failed to fire miraculously, and she was able to escape without injury.
1: Some Sydney train passengers could face longer journey times but improved frequency when a new rail timetable takes effect next month. The state government says the changes to the T4, T8 and South Coast lines will result in more trains and shorter wait times. Shadow Transport Minister Natalie Ward argues timetable improvements should deliver faster trips. In fact, the time

0: Timetable change makes the commute longer. So as commuters stand on a platform and read about the timetable change for a journey that will take longer, a commuter from the Sutherland Shire will take up to an hour extra each week.
1: Australia's unemployment rate increased over the past month to 4.7%. Just over 39,000 jobs were lost in September, all part-time. The result is worse than economists had expected and could see the Reserve Bank keep interest rates on hold when the board next meets in November. The Greens say there will be a fair, independent and timely investigation into one of its senators. Jordan Steele-Johns being accused of inappropriate behaviour toward women, the West Australian senator has taken leave from federal parliament. Greens leader David Shoebridge says the matter's being looked into, claiming he was only made aware of it this week.
2: And when serious matters have been raised, Senator Steele-John is entitled to that process, as is the substance of the matters of the complaint, entitled to a process that is fair, that is independent, and that is timely.
1: Kmart is facing legal action over claims it sold millions of nail glue products without burn warnings and failed to carry out mandatory button battery testing. The ACCC alleges its home brand nail glue exposed consumers to the risks of serious burns, including hospitalisation in some cases. And the Albanese government's reintroduced legislation to wind back the private health rebate for over 65s after the bill was blocked in the Senate by the Coalition, Greens and Crossbench. In finance, the All Ords closed down 28 points at 88.40, one Australian dollar buying 69.5 US cents. Now sport with Jack Hahn.
3: Thanks, Maddie. Tonight's Rugby League World Cup opener is officially a sold-out show at Allianz Stadium. Rhys Walsh lining up for Australia against Kalyn Ponga, who will make his Kiwi debut. In cricket, Australia's women are flying into next week's New Zealand series after sweeping Bangladesh. The world champions made short work of the Tigers in Game 3 of their one-day series, winning by 8 wickets. Stand-in skipper Talia McGrath says her squad was clinical.
4: We really wanted to play our style and play our brand and be consistent with that throughout, and I think we did that. I think we achieved that. Our quicks were unbelievable and we bowled really well throughout the series, and then our top order were just clinical and got the job done with no stress every game.
3: The AFL will reportedly hand down a 2-match ban on Lachie Cowan after an incident at a house party last Saturday night. And the Perth Wildcats say they want to ride a wave of momentum as they gear up for a match with the Sydney Kings this weekend. I'm Jack Hahn. It's 5:04. That's news and sport.
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9: We still have a couple of spotty bits up on our radar for the evening. The forecast is officially saying a moderate chance of showers overnight with light southeasterly winds. There won't be too much in that. However, tomorrow's a different story. 13, the overnight low on the coast, 9 degrees forecast for the valley. Looking like a shower or two, sort of mid-morning, mid-afternoon tomorrow. Very similar conditions then on Saturday, Sunday and for Monday. 20 for the coast, 20 for the valley tomorrow. Currently 18 degrees in Gateshead, it's 18 at Killerston Heights and 16 right now in Gwendolyn. 6:05 afternoon, the Kev Keller Way Drive Show continues. Thanks for joining us. If you are doing just that, as in driving, we'll check the traffic next. 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

Good times, great music with Jenny Morris here at 2 and URFM. You're going to get hurt. I know I'm going to get wet tonight. Guess what, I'm looking out the studio window. I'm looking at the spitty rain coming down. Fantastic. Einstein here decided, gee, I'll ride the motorbike today. It's going to be a fun ride home. All right, checking out traffic around the city in the valley of the Savo. We still have that incident at Ryhope, multi-vehicle accident this afternoon, and it is affecting westbound traffic, eastbound as well. Eastbound is being diverted down Wakefield Road. So if you're coming, say, from Cessnock, Freeman's Waterhole, etc., you will be diverted. Westbound traffic is getting through. It's just on the slow side. That's out at Ryhope here this afternoon. Pretty busy and very slow traffic southbound coming down from the valley into Singleton this afternoon. That stretched back a long way. I don't know where that's all come from. But it's moving okay, I suppose, is the best way to put it. It's got a bit of a queue on the New England Highway coming into East Maitland. Melbourne Street lights got you. If you're on Les Darcy, Cessnock Road roundabout will get you again. Tomago Road, got a small queue coming out onto the highway there. Link Road to Cameron Park, busy as always. Handle Street, Wickham, backed up to the Cowper Street roundabout. East and west side of the lake is looking okay, other than Morisset. Very busy off the M1 and coming from Morisset through that Mandalay Road roundabout. That's just slowing you down. Drive safely. Keep the music playing. If something's happening, I'll tell you. If you see it, you tell me. 49216216, our number. 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

0: Yeah, that was such a big band with a big, big sound that came from Chicago. It's Earth, Wind and the Fire. And after the love is gone, it's a quarter past five. Two and you are, Kev Kellaway, Drive Show, The Savo, on our Facebook page today, talking about those TV theme show, well, sorry, it's TV show themes, the theme songs, theme music. You think about some of the crackerjack TV shows we've had over the years, and the themes have been just as fantastic. They live long in our memories. There's a few beauties here. G'day, Greg. This is on our Facebook page. MASH. Yeah, very hard to go past this. Craig. One banana, two banana, three banana. Yeah, but the banana split show. You ever look back? Occasionally you might see a rerun of a really old program that you used to love, and then you look at it and go, that's terrible. That's really bad. And that's probably what I reckon I'd think of the banana split show if I saw it. Flugel, Oogle, Beagle, Weagle, whatever their names were. Trevor, the Chattanooga Cats. Wow. G'day, Ken, greatest American hero. Welcome back, Cotter. Too right. G'day, Phil, Simon and Simon. Greg's missing Kingswood Country. Magnum P.I. and the Dukes of Hazzard. They all had fabulous theme songs. They were terrific. Rebecca, Miami Vice. How good was that? Magnum P.I., another one. That's another Rebecca there. Good on you. Annie. Roger Ramjet, he's our man, hero of our nation. Now, there's an earworm that's going to go through your head all night. Roger Ramjet, love that. And g'day, Craig, my favourite from the ABC's, Artie Jack. How good was Artie Jack? Rip your bloody arms off. Yeah. If you've got a favourite TV show theme song or theme music, bring back some memories for everybody. You can add it to the list or just go check out the list on our Facebook page. 16 past five.
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0: Yeah, those Australia's Shantuzies. They were a big outfit. There were four female singers and four male musos. Imagine splitting the bill on that one. Which Queen? The old red bow number, 28 after 5, 2 in your arc. Kev Kellaway Drive Show, the Savo. We are well and truly entrenched into October. And she's whittling by 2026, just it's going that way. Hey, if you're celebrating your birthday in October, make sure we know about this. Of course, we're coming into our summer, another beautiful summer here on the Hunter. So many waterways to enjoy. Ever thought about getting out onto the water? Well, depending on what you want to do, unless you're paddling a canoe, you might want yourself a bit of a boat license, yeah? There's a couple of boat licenses up for grabs in 2NURFM's birthday box. 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
0: If you're on the waters tonight, there's various sort of sprinkle activity happening out there, so yeah, you might get a little damp. The winds will be easterlies around 10 to 15 knots. Seas below 1 metre on a southerly swell of 2 to 2.5. We have a low tide next, about an hour away, 6:35. Got a high tomorrow morning around 12:25 a.m. Forecast tonight says a moderate chance of showers. There's a bit of sprinkle activity going on. Temperatures tonight coming down to 13 and 9. A shower or two tomorrow, sort of mid-morning, mid-afternoon expected, and then very similar conditions, mid-morning, mid-avo, Saturday, Sunday, and for Monday. 20 on the coast, 20 forecast for the valley tomorrow. It is 15 right now in Kilburn Bay. It's 18 degrees at Katara. It's 18 at Lyburners Creek. 29 to 6, we'll check the traffic next at 2NURFM.

yeah, when it's late in the evening, you can still turn on 2NURFM to hear the good times of great music. Paul Simon, 25 to 6 now, checking out traffic this afternoon. We still have that incident out at Ryhope. We are talking Cessnock Road. It's very close to Wakefield Drive, or Wakefield Road, rather. Now, westbound traffic is affected, but getting through. Eastbound traffic, well, eastbound, it is closed. You are being diverted down Wakefield Road, yeah? So that's around Ryhope. There's been a multi-vehicle crash there this afternoon. Not showing up as causing any dramas. It's obviously not an incredibly busy road, but if you are using it, keep that in mind. Eastbound traffic will be diverted down Wakefield Road. Westbound getting through, just a little bit on the slow side. Now, we are looking okay coming through Singleton this afternoon. That's looking fine. Maitland, East Maitland, you're okay. Thanks for coming. Hexham, fantastic. Link Road to Cameron Park, oh, well, that's just a given. TC Frith, you are backed up a fair way towards Argy now as you make your way through the Five Islands roundabout. Once you get through there, you're okay. Handel Street, Wickham, yeah, usual story, almost back to Merrieville. Once you get onto Stewart Avenue, southbound's looking fine. East and west side of the lake, they're okay, and looking all right into Morisset too, the Savo, at this point in time. Drive safely, play nice. Let us know if you come across something. You tell us, we'll tell everybody. 49216216, our number. 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

0: Kurt Michael and Andrew Ridgely. That is Wham. That's my motto. If you're going to do it right. Have a crack. I'm your man, 16 to 6 now, 2, and you are the Kev Kellaway Drive Show, the Savo. G'day, thanks for joining us. On our Facebook page, the Savo, I don't know how, I was watching telly the other night, and up popped a theme song to a show, and I thought, yeah, there's been so many good theme songs over the years, so that's my Facebook question for you, the Savo. What's your favourite TV show theme song? Sometimes the theme songs are better than TV shows. And some great comments bringing back enormous memories for me. G'day, Champ Eon. Good handle. The Jetsons. Meet George Jetson. Hogan's Heroes. Another excellent one. G'day, Linda. Monkey Magic. Mr. Squiggle. Prisoner. The Great American Hero. All great songs. G'day, Pam. Happy Days and Friends. Like it. Connor. Home and Away. Oh, my Lord. You know, I've resisted for a long time doing this, but today I'm going to do it. Home and Away would be the worst television show in Australia. The script writing is just awful. Nobody in Summer Bloody Bay is ever happy. It's drama after drama, and they turn on each other like vipers in that show. Script writers are dreadful. Actors figure, well, I'll never get another job anywhere else, so I won't complain about the script. And I'm off track here a little bit. Thanks for the thought there, Connor. G'day, Brian. Streets of San Francisco. Now you're talking. Starsky and Hutch, Chips and Grizzly Adams. Boy, there's some memories here. Remember all those shows? Have you got a favorite TV show theme? Just putting the show title up there brings back so many memories. Check it out on our Facebook page tonight.
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0: I'm getting kind of tired, but I got to keep on walking.
1: I'm walking barefoot. You got to walk and don't look back. Good advice. Never let yesterday spoil tomorrow. Peter Tosh and Mick Jagger here at 2 in URFM. It's 9 to 6. A moderate chance of showers tonight. Got a couple on the radar. 13 and 9 hour lows. Couple of showers tomorrow morning and in the afternoon. Similar right across the weekend. 20 and 20 hour tops tomorrow. 18 right down at Lawn. 17 degrees in Maryland.

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1: It's 6 o'clock. Good evening. I'm Madeline McNeil. Economists have been surprised by the latest job numbers, which show unemployment is at a five-year high. Federal politics editor Michael Packey.
2: The Bureau of Statistics has released unemployment data for September, showing the jobless rate has climbed to 4.7%. Just over 39,000 jobs have been lost over the month, all of them part-time. The opposition's Jane Hume argues the result is worse than expected.
3: 4.7% has taken economists by surprise, but it's Australians that are going to pay the price.
2: Prime Minister Anthony Albanese defended the government's record during question time.
4: On our watch, 1.3 million jobs have been created.
2: The Reserve Bank is being urged to hold off raising interest rates again when the board meets next month. Michael Packey, Canberra.
1: There are delays on the T4 and South Coast lines due to urgent train repairs at Oatley. No trains are running between Hurstville and Sutherland. Replacement buses are being organised. Police are still searching for a gunman who fled the scene of a botched assassination attempt in Sydney's southwest after charging a man they'll allege coordinated the attack. The 19-year-old's accused of tracking a 44-year-old man before he was targeted by a gunman while waiting outside a Fairfield West school with his 15-year-old daughter in June. The Health Minister is under pressure from the state opposition to explain when he learned about an alleged attack at Prince of Wales Hospital. A 46-year-old male patient has faced court, charged with attempting to murder three other patients

0: by dousing them in petrol and trying to set them on fire on Tuesday night. Shadow Health Minister Sarah Mitchell has told James Willis the story wasn't made public until last night, and it raises questions about who knew what when.
1: I knew that the Health Minister had done quite extensive media already that day in relation to other government announcements, and it wasn't mentioned proactively by him either. So I do think that that's pretty concerning. You would think the government would be on the front foot, tell the community what's gone on, but also reassure them.
0: The ACCC is taking legal action against Kmart, alleging it sold non-compliant watches and dangerous nail glue without warning labels. It's alleged the retailer failed to warn consumers about the risk of severe burns from its home brand nail glue. The consumer watchdog also claims Kmart sold 64,000 button battery watches without conducting mandatory safety testing. Also making news, a man's been charged with assaulting two people with a hammer in Sydney's northwest, and the Greens are investigating allegations WA Senator Jordan Steele John behaved badly toward women. In finance, the All Ords closed down 28 points, one Australian dollar buying 69.3 US cents. Now sport with Jack Hahn.
2: Good evening, Maddie. Australia's ready to launch its World Cup title defence against New Zealand tonight at Allianz Stadium. Kangaroos coach Kevin Walters has made major selection calls, picking Reece Walsh over James Tedesco at fullback and pairing Mitch Moses with Cameron Munster in the halves. Coach Walters telling Channel 7, it's a rare privilege having so many first-class players available.
3: As the Australian coach, to have two Churchill medalists, you know, at our disposal. So I just felt James has had a very arduous 4, 5, 6 weeks in the NRL with the premiership wins and the like. So he's been resting up a little bit this week. He'll get ready for next week's game.
2: A boost for the Eels veteran prop Junior Bullo has signed a contract extension until the end of next year. Veteran pace bowler Megan Schutt has guided Australia to an ODI series whitewash over Bangladesh, bowling 4 for 16 in Game 3 and in the Champions League. Man City has destroyed PSG. That's the latest in news and sport.
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8: There's a medium chance of a few more showers to come our way tonight. We've already had a couple. If they can just hold off a little bit longer so I can get home on the motorbike tonight. So more shower activity expected. Not a whole lot. Light southeasterly winds this evening. Temperatures dropping overnight to around 13 on the coastline. 9 degrees for the valley. A couple of showers again tomorrow. It's going to be around sort of, late morning, early afternoon. And apparently very similar then for Saturday, Sunday and for Monday. 20 degrees for Newcastle, the lake and the bay tomorrow. 20 also for Maitland, Cessnock and for the valley. Right now, 18 degrees in Minmay. 15 degrees at Morisset, 17 in Millfield. It is 6 after 6. Well, welcome along. Thank you for joining us tonight. The Kev Calloway Drive Show. Cruising here as we roll more of the good times and great music. 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

0: They started out as good mates from the Rhode Island School of Design and thought, maybe, yeah, let's make a band. We might make a buck or two. Did they want Talking Heads out of New York City? Wild, wild life at 14 past 6 now. G'day. Welcome along. Kev Calloway Drive Show continues tonight on our Facebook page. I'm throwing out the question and you're coming back with some fabulous answers. Talking about those TV show themes. Quite often, well, sometimes the theme to the show was better than the show. The memories here are amazing. G'day, Shane. What about HR Puffin stuff? It's funny how you just completely forget about things like that until all of a sudden someone makes mention of it. Good story. Good on you, Shane. Thank you, mate. G'day, Daniel, the littlest hobo. All righty. Who else is hiding? Oh, yeah, the Drew Carey Show, of course. Wendy, g'day, Wendy. That was 5 o'clock World, wasn't it? Hawaii 50, ER. They're all fabulous programs, and the music to them. Rockford Files, Karen. Thank you, Champ. The Jetsons, Hogan's Heroes, David, Red Dwarf, Shelley. Cheers, Family Ties, Greatest American Hero, My Secret Valley, Neighbours. Wow, and this is gold from John. John says not a TV show as such, but the Channel 9 cricket intro still gets me practicing a lethal gut shot. It's a great piece of music. I got to agree with that. There you go. Do you remember some fabulous TV theme music? Maybe you did think it was better than the show, but you enjoyed it just the same. Let us know on our Facebook page tonight. It's 6:15.
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1: Shut down. 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
0: 28 past 6 now. Kev Calloway here tonight. G'day. How you going? Have you copping a bit of rain out there? Bit of a sprinkle up on the radar. Still seeing a moderate chance of showers overnight. We'll have some light southeasterly winds. Overnight temperatures 13 to 9. Couple of daytime showers tomorrow, Saturday, Sunday and Monday. Tops of 20 everywhere tomorrow. 17 currently in Mount Hutton. 14 degrees in Mulbring. And 17 right now in Nelson Bay.
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1: Good evening, I'm Jamel Wells. The Greens have launched an investigation into allegations a party member behaved badly towards women. Federal politics reporter Nelson Scott.
2: Seven Greens members have written a letter demanding an inquiry into allegations of inappropriate behaviour towards women by Senator Jordan Steele John. The document outlines multiple claims spanning nearly a decade, detailing how women were cautioned against being left alone with him. Senator Steele John strongly denies the accusations, but has stepped down from the party and referred the matter to the Western Australian Greens for an independent review. Federal leader David Shoebridge has confirmed the matter is being looked into, claiming he was only made aware of it this week. Nelson Scott, Canberra.
1: Australia's jobless rate has risen to a five-year high of 4.7%. Data shows just over 39,000 jobs were lost in September, all part-time. Businesses are cutting hours, with a reduction in the number of people actively looking for work. The opposition's Tim Wilson says the federal government must accept responsibility.
3: The government, while they sit in their ivory towers, are completely disconnected from the human impacts of what Australians are experiencing, where they're not sure whether they can afford to go to the supermarket, they're not sure if they can afford to pay the rent, and they're not sure whether they can afford the roof over their head.
1: The federal government has reintroduced legislation to wind back the private health rebate for over 65s. Labor claims the measure will save $3 billion that can be used to fund aged care. The opposition and Greens won't back the bill, saying it will put further pressure on the public hospital system. The consumer watchdog is taking Kmart to court over claims it sold millions of units of cosmetic nail glue and button battery watches without safety warnings. The retailer allegedly received reports about the nail glue causing skin burns. The ACCC's Catriona Lowe says thousands of battery-powered watches were sold without being tested.
4: Tragically, young children in Australia have died from ingesting button batteries, and the mandatory standard was introduced to both increase the

0: safety of products that contain button batteries and also to provide consumers with warning.
1: At least 18 students and a teacher have died after a school roof collapsed in Pakistan. Around 40 others are injured and some are still trapped. Back home, doctors in Victoria's public hospitals will walk off the job for 12 hours next Wednesday over pay and conditions. And a 62-year-old post office manager is one of three Sydney men charged with importing illegal tobacco and vapes into Australia. Checking sport, the Kiwis entered tonight's World Cup opener against Australia, brimming with confidence. Headlining New Zealand's attack is Newcastle superstar Kalyn Ponga, making his international debut for the Kiwis at fullback. Coach Stacey Jones says they aren't underestimating their cross-Tasman rivals.
2: They're a very good team, a world-class team, their players that they've got. You know, the team that comes out on top is the team that's probably going to do the little things. There's no secret, you know, about rugby league that, you know, you defend well and you run hard with the footy, you generally come out on top.
1: The Wallaroos have named a boosted 23 for their Global Series clash with Scotland at Accor Stadium. Winger Maya Stewart returns to the starting side. In the Champions League, PSG beat Manchester City 4-2. In the NBA pre-season, Pelicans beat the Mavericks, Spurs were too good for the Suns, and the Bulls beat the Bucks. That's news and sport.
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7: There's a moderate chance of a few showers tonight with light southeasterly winds. Temperatures dropping overnight to 13 on the coastline, around 9 for the valley. A shower or two likely tomorrow morning and again in the afternoon, with a shower or two on Saturday, Sunday and Monday. 20 for the coastline, 20 forecasting for the valley tomorrow. Have a terrific night. 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

0: 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Weather tonight, a moderate chance of showers overnight. Temperatures coming down to 13 on the coast, around 9 or so for the valley. Couple of showers, daytime showers expected tomorrow. Similar now for Saturday, Sunday and for Monday. 20 on the coastline, 20 forecast for the valley tomorrow.
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Good times. Great music tonight here at 2 and URFM with Bobby Hebb. That is sunny. You're not going to see a lot of sunshine over the next couple of days. Moderate chance of showers overnight. Temperatures dropping to 13 and 9. A shower or two. Daytime showers coming tomorrow. Similar now for Saturday, Sunday and for Monday. 20 on the coast. 20 also forecast for the valley tomorrow. Have a good night. 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
1: Good evening, I'm Jamel Wells. Analysts say the Reserve Bank has a tough decision to make about another interest rate rise. Data shows Australia's unemployment rate has risen to 4.7%, its highest in 5 years. Just over 39,000 jobs were lost in the past month. SEEK economist Blair Chapman has told Money News a rate rise soon is likely.
2: I think it makes it a little bit more line ball, but I still think on the margin they're likely to increase rates. And I think that is because they're focused on inflation at the moment. We heard before the last meeting and we've heard since that they're really concerned that inflation's not going to get back to their target for quite some time. And so that's their focus at the moment.
1: The Prime Minister says cutting the private health rebate for over 65s is the best way to support Australia's ageing population. The government has reintroduced its bill after it was voted down on Wednesday. The legislation lacks a clear path through the Senate, but the Greens might back it if pensioners are exempt. Anthony Albanese has told Parliament the bill is critical to fund aged care.
3: We have an ageing of the population. We will need more resources to go into aged care, and we have a view that you have to find some of that money through sensible reform, which is what this is.
1: Calls are growing for an independent body to respond to cases of sexual assault and abuse in the military. An ADF member has been identified as a person of interest after a video recording device was found in the bathroom of a ship docked in Queensland. The issue has been raised in federal parliament by independent senator and veteran Jackie Lambie. She says defence doesn't appear to have learnt any lessons from the past.
4: I have to ask, my goodness, what are you teaching them at recruit school that they think that's acceptable behaviour, to be putting cameras up in women's areas when they're taking their clothes off? Enough is enough. What defence has failed on is it's failed on its legal system, and therefore I'm asking for an independent body to sit outside defence.
1: Police say a gun failed to go off during an attempted gangland hit in Sydney's southwest. A gunman tried to shoot a 44-year-old man and his 15-year-old daughter near a Fairfield West school in June. A 19-year-old man has been charged with coordinating the attack. A Victorian man who fatally shot a friend over a $500 debt before desecrating his body has been jailed for up to 13 and a half years. Robert Mantini shot Adrian Romeo, whose remains were found in 2024. And archaeologists believe they've found the world's oldest shipwreck off the coast of Turkey. The ship is thought to be 4,700 years old. Checking sport, tonight's Rugby League World Cup opener is sold out.

0: at Allianz Stadium. Reece Walsh is lining up for Australia against Kalyn Ponga, who'll make his Kiwis debut. Test coach Andrew McDonald is holding out hope Cameron Green will play in the series against South Africa. The second of three tests starts Sunday, with Green racing the clock to recover from a side strain. McDonald admits Green is unlikely to bowl if named.
1: Cam hasn't started batting yet, so he's done some physical. You may have seen that during the lunch break and that. So he started running. He's progressing well. And as I said before the first test match, we're confident that he can play a part in this series at some point. So he's got a few things to go through in the next sort of 3 to 4 days.
0: West Coast is monitoring former Collingwood forward Bobby Hill as he eyes a return to the AFL. In the NRL, Parramatta prop Junior Barlow has signed a contract extension until the end of next year. That's news and sport.
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7: There's a moderate chance of a few showers tonight with light southeasterly winds. Temperatures dropping overnight to 13 on the coastline, around 9 for the valley. A shower or two likely tomorrow morning and again in the afternoon, with a shower or two on Saturday, Sunday and Monday. 20 for the coastline, 20 forecasting for the valley tomorrow. Have a terrific night. 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
1: Good evening, I'm Jamel Wills. Economists have been surprised by the latest job numbers that show unemployment at a five-year high. Federal Politics editor Michael Packey.
2: The Bureau of Statistics has released unemployment data for September, showing the jobless rate has climbed to 4.7%. Just over 39,000 jobs have been lost over the month, all of them part-time. The opposition's Jane Hume argues the result is worse than expected.
3: 4.7% has taken economists by surprise, but it's Australians that are going to pay the price.
2: Prime Minister Anthony Albanese defended the government's record during question time.
4: On our watch, 1.3 million jobs have been created.
5: Hear, hear.
2: The Reserve Bank is being urged to hold off raising interest rates again when the board meets next month. Michael Packey, Canberra.
1: Independent Senator Jackie Lambie is demanding more answers from Defence over the handling of a recording device found on a Navy ship. The device, understood to have been in a female-only cabin, was detected while the vessel was docked in Cairns. The ADF says the incident has been referred to the Joint Military Police Unit. An ADF member has been identified as a person of interest. The Greens say there will be a fair, independent and timely investigation into one of their senators. Jordan Steele John is being accused of inappropriate behaviour towards women. The West Australian senator has taken leave from federal parliament. Greens leader David Shoebridge says the matter is being looked into.
6: Now, when serious matters are being raised, Senator Steele John is entitled to that process, as is the substance of the matters of the complaint, entitled to a process that is fair, that is independent, and that is timely.
1: A driver who ploughed through a shopping centre in Melbourne's north in a stolen car has been jailed for almost 5 years. The 28-year-old was driving under the influence of drugs when he reversed into a police car, forcing shoppers to flee. A New South Wales Central Coast egg farm is being investigated for animal cruelty, with chickens at the site being put down. Agriculture Minister Tara Moriarty says there are concerns about Mountain Pride Farms. She says an investigation will determine if there are food safety or biosecurity concerns. Researchers hope a hidden immune defence might help treat lung cancer. A study at the Walter and Eliza Hall Institute has found an immune cell that can recognise and kill small cell lung cancer. Dr. Jin Ang says it could be used to enhance existing therapies.
7: We're hoping that by potentially repurposing existing treatments, we could then unlock the therapeutic toolkit so that more patients can benefit from these therapies.
1: Checking sport, Australia and New Zealand are 10-all at half-time in the Rugby League World Cup opener in Sydney. The Kiwis in control early on, with Casey McLean crossing for a try in the fourth minute. The Kangaroos responded with tries from Jack Bostock and Tom Trbojevic. The AFL will reportedly suspend Carlton's Lachie Cowan for 2 matches after an incident last weekend that left him in hospital. The 21-year-old had a seizure after a house party hosted by teammate Will Hayward. Former

0: Demons captain Jack Viney says he's confident he has plenty of good football left in him on the back of his trade to the Eagles. Retired Richmond Premiership player Nathan Broad has been appointed a development coach at Fremantle. That's the latest news and sport.
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5: There's a moderate chance of a few showers tonight with light southeasterly winds. Temperatures dropping overnight to 13 on the coastline, around 9 for the valley. A shower or two likely tomorrow morning and again in the afternoon, with a shower or two on Saturday, Sunday and Monday. 20 for the coastline, 20 forecasting for the valley tomorrow. Have a terrific night. 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
1: Good evening, I'm Jamel Wells. The Greens have launched an investigation into allegations a party member behaved badly towards women. Federal politics reporter Nelson Scott.
2: Seven Greens members have written a letter demanding an inquiry into allegations of inappropriate behaviour towards women by Senator Jordan Steele John. The document outlines multiple claims spanning nearly a decade, detailing how women were cautioned against being left alone with him. Senator Steele John strongly denies the accusations, but has stepped down from the party and referred the matter to the Western Australian Greens for an independent review. Federal leader David Shoebridge has confirmed the matter is being looked into, claiming he was only made aware of it this week. Nelson Scott, Canberra.
1: Australia's jobless rate has risen to a five-year high of 4.7%. Data shows just over 39,000 jobs were lost in September, all part-time. Businesses are cutting hours, with a reduction in the number of people actively looking for work. The opposition's Tim Wilson says the federal government must accept responsibility.
3: The government, while they sit in their ivory towers, are completely disconnected from the human impacts of what Australians are experiencing, where they're not sure whether they can afford to go to the supermarket, they're not sure if they can afford to pay the rent, and they're not sure whether they can afford the roof over their head.
1: The federal government has reintroduced legislation to wind back the private health rebate for over 65s. Labor claims the measure will save $3 billion that can be used to fund aged care. The opposition and Greens won't back the bill, arguing it will put further pressure on the public hospital system. The government believes it can negotiate with the Greens to get its digital duty of care legislation passed before Christmas. The bill would give social media users the right to opt out of algorithms that determine their social media feed. The opposition says the legislation is flawed and may curtail freedom of speech. The consumer watchdog is taking Kmart to court over claims it sold millions of units of cosmetic nail glue and button battery watches without safety warnings. The retailer allegedly received reports about the nail glue causing skin burns. The ACCC's Catriona Lowe says thousands of battery-powered watches were sold without being tested.
4: Tragically, young children in Australia have died from ingesting button batteries, and the mandatory standard was introduced to both increase the safety of products that contain button batteries and also to provide consumers with warning.
1: Doctors in Victoria's public hospitals will walk off the job for 12 hours next Wednesday over pay and conditions. New South Wales Central Coast egg producer Mountain Pride Farms is being investigated for animal cruelty, and police believe a series of grass fires near Rockhampton in Queensland have been deliberately lit. Checking sport, Australia has survived a scare to win the Rugby League World Cup opener in Sydney, 24-22. The Kangaroos able to overcome a defiant New Zealand side, scoring the winner with just 5 minutes on the clock. Jack Bostock scoring a hat-trick for Australia on his debut. The Wallabies merry-go-round at fly half is set to continue this weekend. An injury to Ben Donaldson has forced Declan Meredith to start. Harry McLaughlin Phillips will debut off the bench. The Wallaroos have named a boosted 23 for their Global Series clash with Scotland at Accor Stadium. In the Champions League, PSG beat Manchester City 4-2. That's news and sport.
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4: There's a moderate chance of a few showers tonight with light southeasterly winds. Temperatures dropping overnight to 13 on the coastline, around 9 for the valley. A shower or two likely tomorrow morning and again in the afternoon, with a shower or two on Saturday, Sunday and Monday. 20 for the coastline, 20 forecasting for the valley tomorrow. Have a terrific night. 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
1: The Prime Minister says cutting the private health rebate for over 65s is the best way to support Australia's ageing population. The government has reintroduced its bill after it was voted down on Wednesday. The legislation lacks a clear path through the Senate, but the Greens might back it if pensioners are exempt. Anthony Albanese has told Parliament the bill is critical to fund aged care.
2: We have an ageing of the population. We will need more resources to go into aged care, and we have a view that you have to find some of that money through sensible reform, which is what this is.
1: Calls are growing for an independent body to respond to cases of sexual assault and abuse in the military. An ADF member has been identified as a person of interest after a video recording device was found in the bathroom of a ship docked in Queensland. The issue has been raised in Parliament by independent Senator and veteran Jackie Lambie. She says Defence doesn't appear to have learnt any lessons from the past.
3: I have to ask, my goodness, what are you teaching them at recruit school that they think that's acceptable behaviour? To be putting cameras up in women's areas when they're taking their clothes off. Enough is enough. What Defence has failed on is it's failed on its legal system, and therefore I'm asking for an independent body to sit outside Defence.
1: Analysts say the Reserve Bank has a tough decision to make about another interest rate rise. Data shows Australia's unemployment rate has risen to 4.7%, its highest in 5 years. Just over 39,000 jobs were lost in the past month. SEEK economist Blair Chapman says a rate rise soon is likely.
4: I think it makes it a little bit more line ball, but I still think on the margin they're likely to increase rates. And I think that is because they're focused on inflation at the moment. We heard before the last meeting, and we've heard since, that they're really concerned that inflation's not going to get back to their target for quite some time, and so that's their focus at the moment.
1: The death toll after a roof collapsed in a school in Pakistan has risen to 34. At least 19 people are injured. The owner of the school has been arrested with an investigation into the structure of the building. Back home, a 43-year-old Perth woman has been charged with poisoning her work colleague's curry with snail pellets. A driver who ploughed through a shopping centre in Melbourne in a stolen car has been jailed for almost 5 years. And chickens are being put down on New South Wales-based Mountain Pride Farms, which is being investigated for animal cruelty. Checking sport, there's been a thrilling start to the Rugby League World Cup. Andrew Lucas reports.
5: Australia has survived an almighty scare to beat New Zealand 24-22 in front of over 41,000 fans at Allianz Stadium. Jack Bostock scored a hat-trick and set up another in a stunning test debut. Both sides went try for most of the match, but Bostock's third with less than five to go was the difference. Mitchell Moses suffered a calf injury for the home side, while Kalen Ponga succumbed to a suspected broken arm late. Andrew Lucas, Sydney.
1: Test coach Andrew McDonald is holding out hope Cameron Green will play in the series against South Africa. The second of three tests starts on Sunday, with Green racing the clock to recover from a side strain. West Coast is monitoring former Collingwood forward Bobby Hill as he eyes a return to the AFL. He didn't play a game for Collingwood this season due to personal reasons. In the NRL, Parramatta prop Junior Barlow has signed a contract extension until the end of next year, and Australia's opened its Track Cycling World Championships campaign with a silver medal. That's news and sport.
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2: There's a moderate chance of a few showers tonight with light southeasterly winds. Temperatures dropping overnight to 13 on the coastline, around 9 for the valley. A shower or two likely tomorrow morning and again in the afternoon, with a shower or two on Saturday, Sunday and Monday. 20 for the coastline, 20 forecasting for the valley tomorrow. Have a terrific night. 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
13: Rents are going up in the order of about 10% every year, and I don't know anyone who gets a 10% wage increase every year. So we really do need to see governments work together to limit these unfair rent increases.
11: Keeping you informed.
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1: Did the government's record during question time.
2: On our watch, 1.3 million jobs have been created.
3: Yeah.
1: The Reserve Bank is being urged to hold off raising interest rates again when the board meets next month. Michael Packey, Canberra.
4: Independent Senator Jackie Lambie is demanding more answers from Defence over the handling of a recording device found on a Navy ship. The device, understood to have been in a female-only cabin, was detected while the vessel was docked in Cairns. The ADF says the incident has been referred to the Joint Military Police Unit. An ADF member has been identified as a person of interest. WA Attorney General Tony Booty has announced he's directed the coroner to undertake a coronial inquest into the deaths of three children in Port Hedland 4 years ago. Margaret Hawke is serving a life sentence for killing her daughter and two sons in the north of the state. The children's grandmother has been leading calls for a fresh inquest into their deaths, saying she'd warned authorities the children were in danger. Dr. Booty says he came to the decision as quickly as he could within the parameters available to him.
5: I have acted in the manner that I was able to do based on the advice, based on when I received the documentation, and now I have directed the coroner to conduct the inquest.
4: A Victorian man who shot dead his maid over a $535 debt before desecrating his body has been sentenced to 13 and a half years jail. Robert Mantini, who pleaded guilty to homicide by firearm, claiming he fatally shot Adrian Romeo by unintentionally discharging a shotgun into his back, must spend at least 9 years and 2 months in prison. The victim's burnt remains were found on a farming property in 2024. The 61-year-old will likely face deportation to Italy on his release. A New South Wales Central Coast egg farm is being investigated for animal cruelty, with chickens at the site being put down. New South Wales Agriculture Minister Tara Moriarty says there are concerns about Mountain Pride Farms. She says an investigation will determine if there are food safety or biosecurity concerns. Checking sport now, and Australia has beaten New Zealand in the Rugby League World Cup opener. The Kiwis bringing the fight to the Kangaroos, with Australia scoring in the last 5 minutes to secure a 24-22 point win. Kangaroo Reece Walsh, who enjoyed a strong game, says his spot in the squad isn't guaranteed.
6: You know, I'm going to take a lot out of tonight's game. I feel like I'm just really grateful. Just because we got that win tonight doesn't mean any spot, you know, cemented. So, as Kevin said, everyone's going to get an opportunity to represent their country.
4: That audio thanks to Seven. West Coast and St Kilda are both reportedly monitoring Collingwood Premiership player Bobby Hill as he looks to make a return to the AFL. The Saints have also not shut the door on making a play for Jake Stringer, who left GWS in August and wants to play for a fourth AFL club. Meanwhile, retired Premiership Richmond player Nathan Broad has been appointed a development coach at Fremantle. That's the latest news and sport.
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12: Good morning. Looking like a couple of showers coming our way this morning and again this afternoon. Very similar conditions into tomorrow. Likewise Sunday, likewise on Monday. 20 degrees today for Newcastle, the Lake and the Bay. 20 also for Maitland, Cessnock and for the Valley. Have a fabulous Friday. Todd Sargent is back from 6 with The Breakfast Show right here at 2 in your RFM.

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1: Hello, I'm Jack Fenwick. The Greens have launched an investigation into allegations one of their parliamentarians behaved badly toward women. Federal politics reporter Nelson Scott.
2: Seven Greens members have written a letter demanding an inquiry into allegations of inappropriate behaviour towards women by Senator Jordan Steele John. The document outlines multiple claims spanning nearly a decade, detailing how women were cautioned against being left alone with him. Senator Steele John strongly denies the accusations, but has stepped down from the party.
3: Box trailers, caravans, boat trailers, horse floats and more. 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
1: Of what Australians are experiencing, where they're not sure whether they can afford to go to the supermarket. They're not sure if they can afford to pay the rent, and they're not sure whether they can afford the roof over their head.
2: The WA government has ordered an inquest into the murders of three children by their mother in the state's north 4 years ago. Margaret Hawke killed her three children aged 10, 7 and 4 months, despite their grandmother reportedly previously warning the Department of Child Protection they were in danger. The government had for weeks claimed they could not overturn a decision made last year to not hold a probe, but that changed on Thursday. Shadow Attorney General Nick Goran says the government needs to hang its head in shame.
3: It's a national disgrace. That's why there's been national headlines. And the eyes of Australia have been boring into Western Australia, much to our shame. It didn't need to be like this.
2: One Nation MP Barnaby Joyce is accusing the New South Wales and federal government of a cover-up after the discovery of fire ants. Last month, the nest was found at a logistics factory in Sydney's inner west. The government says the ants have been eradicated and others have not been detected. But Mr Joyce says he's not sure about that.
4: Why won't they answer the question which I asked them very succinctly today? How long has this nest been there for? They give this word salad of everything subsequent to that. They're covering things up, ladies and gentlemen, and there is a big worry.
2: After sitting empty for more than 5 years, the Melbourne Star Observation Wheel in Docklands is back in business, taking passengers again after an $11 million makeover. Checking sport now, and Kangaroo Cam Munster has praised the efforts of debutante Jack Bostock following their Rugby League World Cup opening win over New Zealand. Bostock claimed Man of the Match honours, scoring a hat-trick in Australia's 24-22 point win. Munster has told Seven Bostock is an unbelievable talent who will have a great tournament.
5: Yeah, he's a special talent. He's such a good kid. So the NRL's got a great winger, and hopefully, you know, we can keep him. So he's great in the air, and looking forward to the tournament, and hopefully we can get him some more tries.
2: West Coast is monitoring former Collingwood forward Bobby Hill as he eyes a return to the AFL. Hill didn't play a game for Collingwood this season due to personal reasons and has since parted ways with the club. 3AW's Rory Sloan says the Eagles will need to sit down with Hill to see where he's at.
6: I don't know in depth of what he's been through and what is going on, but it's obviously been through a bit over the last season. So you'd want to sit down with Bobby and make sure he's in the right headspace.
2: That's the latest news and sport.
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15: Good morning. Looking like a couple of showers coming our way this morning and again this afternoon. Very similar conditions into tomorrow. Likewise Sunday, likewise on Monday. 20 degrees today for Newcastle, the Lake and the Bay. 20 also for Maitland, Cessnock and for the Valley. Have a fabulous Friday. 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
1: Hello, I'm Jack Fenwick. More than 39,000 jobs were lost over the past month, surprising analysts about the state of the economy. Latest data shows the unemployment rate increased to 4.7% in September. The opposition argues government policies are hurting business. Addressing Parliament, Prime Minister Anthony Albanese has defended Labor's economic record.
2: What we have sought to do each and every day is to prioritise employment growth, which is why on our watch 1.3 million jobs have been created.
1: WA's Attorney General has bowed to pressure and ordered the state coroner to hold an inquest into the deaths of three children in Port Hedland 4 years ago. Jake Batrick explains.
3: Margaret Hawke was sentenced to life in prison for the 2022 murders of her children aged 10, 7 and 4 months. The children's grandmother, Dorothy Papertalk, has been calling for the inquest, saying she'd asked to become the children's permanent carer in the lead-up to their death and had warned authorities they were in danger.
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1: I've committed to working to commission an independent, fair and timely process. That is the appropriate body to deal with it. It has the distance and the independence necessary for that.
2: A 19-year-old Sydney teenager has been charged with orchestrating a botched gangland hit after the man's gun jammed twice while trying to shoot a father and his 15-year-old daughter outside a school. Police allege the teenager coordinated the plot and tracked the pair with a GPS device on their car on behalf of an offshore crime syndicate, targeting them solely due to being related to a Sydney crime family. Victorian police are investigating the death of a man north of Melbourne on Thursday evening. Emergency services were called to a property following reports a man had been located unresponsive. The yet-to-be-formally identified man's death is being treated as suspicious. And all bathrooms in the Australian Navy's fleet of vessels will be inspected for security reasons. It's understood earlier this week a recording device was discovered inside a female bathroom on a ship docked in Cairns. An ADF member has been identified as a person of interest. The ADF says the incident has been referred to the Joint Military Police Unit. Checking sport, and there's been a thrilling start to the Rugby League World Cup. Andrew Lucas reports.
3: Australia has survived an almighty scare to beat New Zealand 24-22 in front of over 41,000 fans at Allianz Stadium. Jack Bostock scored a hat-trick and set up another in a stunning test debut. Both sides went try for most of the match, but Bostock's third with less than five to go was the difference. Mitchell Moses suffered a calf injury for the home side, while Kalen Ponga succumbed to a suspected broken arm late. Andrew Lucas, Sydney.
2: And the AFL is set to hand down a two-match ban to Carlton's Lachie Cowan after an incident at a house party last Saturday night. The 21-year-old suffered a seizure after a house party hosted by teammate Will Haywood. The Herald Sun reports Haywood will escape a ban.
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7: Good morning. Looking like a couple of showers coming our way this morning and again this afternoon. Very similar conditions into tomorrow. Likewise Sunday, likewise on Monday. 20 degrees today for Newcastle, the Lake and the Bay. 20 also for Maitland, Cessnock and for the Valley. Have a fabulous Friday. Todd Sargent is back from 6 with The Breakfast Show right here at 2NURFM.

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1: Hello, I'm Jack Fenwick. The Prime Minister says cutting the private health rebate for over 65s is the best way to support Australia's ageing population. The government has reintroduced its bill after it was voted down late Wednesday. The legislation currently lacks a clear path through the Senate, but the Greens may back it if pensioners are exempt. Anthony Albanese has told Parliament the bill is critical to funding aged care.
2: We have an ageing of the population. We will need more resources to go into aged care, and we have a view that you have to find some of that money through sensible reform, which is what this is.
1: Market analysts say the Reserve Bank has to think hard about whether it decides to raise interest rates again. Latest data shows Australia's unemployment rate has risen to 4.7%, its highest level in 5 years. Just over 39,000 jobs were lost over the month. Motley Fool Chief Investment Officer Scott Phillips says the RBA is in a tricky situation.
3: How do they balance out their two mandates, which are it's full employment and price stability? You can't have both at the same time. It's a devil's bargain. You end up with one or the other, and the Reserve's got a very difficult decision to make.
1: A Perth woman's been charged for allegedly trying to poison her colleague, Jake Batrick reports.
4: The ordeal unfolded in February earlier this year when the 58-year-old victim brought a container of curry to share with her colleagues at morning tea. It was shared and consumed with no issues, but when the victim returned to the meal on her lunch break, police say she noticed green granules sprinkled on top of the curry. After the victim tasted a small amount of the granules, she experienced,
5: "While you sleep, Gus might feast.

0: Out here, you don't mess around with second-rate gear. That's why the smart blokes head to Muswellbrook Steel. Whether you're building, fencing, cleaning or welding, we've got it in stock, or we'll bring it to you anywhere in the Hunter Valley. Muswellbrook Steel. Real man steel.
1: Statistics say the census is on track to exceed the forecast of 85% online completion, with the ABS receiving close to 10.5 million household forms. The census is set to reach 95% total completion, with the first wave of data scheduled for release in June 2027. And a single ticket in New South Wales has won the massive $100 million Powerball jackpot, making it one of the largest individual lottery wins in Australian history. The lucky New South Wales entrant was the sole Division 1 winner nationwide. After five consecutive weeks of rollovers pushed the prize to nine figures. Checking sport now, and Jack Bostock has scored a hat-trick in his Kangaroos debut in Australia's Rugby League World Cup win over New Zealand. The Dolphin earning Man of the Match honours in the two-point win in the tournament opener. Speaking to Seven, Bostock says it's a dream come true.
2: Oh, I can't put it into words. It was everything I've ever dreamed of, put on this green and gold jersey, and to be here and get a win and score a couple of tries off the back of a couple of good kicks is, it makes it a little bit better.
1: Meanwhile, Kalyn Ponga looks set to miss the rest of the tournament. The Kiwi believed to have suffered a broken arm in the loss. And to AFL, West Coast and St Kilda are both reportedly monitoring Collingwood Premiership player Bobby Hill as he looks to make a return to the AFL.
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10: Good morning. Looking like a couple of showers coming our way this morning and again this afternoon. Very similar conditions into tomorrow. Likewise Sunday, likewise on Monday. 20 degrees today for Newcastle, the Lake and the Bay. 20 also for Maitland, Cessnock and for the Valley. Have a fabulous Friday. 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
1: Hello, I'm Sasha Foote. More than 39,000 jobs were lost over the past month, surprising analysts about the state of the economy. Latest data shows the unemployment rate increased to 4.7% in September. The opposition argues government policies are hurting business. Addressing Parliament, Prime Minister Anthony Albanese has defended Labor's economic record.
2: What we have sought to do each and every day is to prioritise employment growth, which is why on our watch 1.3 million jobs have been created.
1: Green Senator Jordan Steele-John has rejected claims he acted inappropriately towards women. Seven party members have written a letter to new Greens leader David Shoebridge outlining their complaints. Senator Shoebridge says he's taking the matter seriously and the West Australian Greens have initiated an inquiry. Senator Steele-John has taken leave while the issue is dealt with. The consumer watchdog is taking Kmart to court over claims it sold millions of units of cosmetic nail glue and button battery watches without safety warnings. The retailer allegedly received numerous injury reports about the nail glue causing skin burns. ACCC Deputy Chair Katrina Lowe says thousands of battery-powered watches were also sold without being tested.
3: Tragically, young children in Australia have died from ingesting button batteries, and the mandatory standard was introduced to both increase the safety of products that contain button batteries and also to provide consumers with warning.
1: Another 26 stores will tomorrow close across the Q and Veronica Main brands as administrators look to make the struggling women's fashion company more appealing to buyers. Affected stores will shut at different times based on stock levels. And a new treatment could offer hope to patients battling the deadliest form of cancer. Researchers at the Walter and Eliza Hall Institute have uncovered a previously overlooked immune cell that can recognise and kill small cell lung cancer. Dr. Jin Ang says a hidden immune defence could help enhance existing therapies used to target tumours.
4: We are very fortunate to be able to work with donated patient samples to create these mini tumours in a petri dish. And when we mix these mini tumours with these gamma delta T cells...
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5: Good morning. Looking like a couple of showers coming our way this morning and again this afternoon. Very similar conditions into tomorrow. Likewise Sunday, likewise on Monday. 20 degrees today for Newcastle, the Lake and the Bay. 20 also for Maitland, Cessnock and for the Valley. Have a fabulous Friday. 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
1: Good morning, I'm Dusty Fitzpatrick. The Trump administration has abandoned plans to live stream the execution of a Fort Hood shooter, Nidal Hassan. The US president has taken to social media to say very good and well-meaning people would rather not watch him die. The planned stream was condemned by Australian MPs on both sides of the political spectrum. Analysts say the Reserve Bank has a tough decision to make about another interest rate rise. Data shows Australia's unemployment rate has risen to 4.7%, its highest in 5 years. Just over 39,000 jobs were lost in the past month. SEEK economist Blair Chapman says a rate rise is likely soon.
2: I think it makes it a little bit more line ball, but I still think on the margin they're likely to increase rates. And I think that is because they're focused on inflation at the moment. We heard before the last meeting, and we've heard since, that they're really concerned that inflation's not going to get back to their target for quite some time. And so that's their focus at the moment.
1: The Prime Minister says cutting the private health rebate for over 65s is the best way to support Australia's ageing population. The government has reintroduced its bill after it was voted down late Wednesday. The legislation lacks a clear path through the Senate, but the Greens might be back it if pensioners are exempt. Anthony Albanese says the bill is critical to aged care funding.
3: We have an ageing of the population. We will need more resources to go into aged care. And we have a view that you have to find some of that money through sensible reform, which is what this is.
1: The Greens believe the federal government believes it can negotiate with the Greens to get its digital duty of care legislation passed before Christmas. The bill would give social media users the right to opt out of algorithms that determine their social media feed. The opposition argues the legislation is flawed and may curtail freedom of speech. Calls are growing for an independent body to respond to cases of sexual assault and abuse in the military. An ADF member has been identified as a person of interest after a video recording device was found in the bathroom of a ship docked off Queensland. The issue has been raised in federal parliament by independent senator and veteran Jackie Lambie. She says defence doesn't appear to have learnt any lessons from the past.
4: I have to ask, my goodness, what are you teaching them at recruit school that they think that's acceptable behaviour to be put in cameras up in women's areas when they're taking their clothes off? Enough is enough. What defence has failed on is it's failed on its legal system, and therefore I'm asking for an independent body to sit outside defence.
1: And police believe a series of grass fires near Rockhampton in Queensland have been deliberately lit. In finance, the Dow Jones is trading up 524 points, the Nasdaq down 52, one Australian dollar buying 69 US cents. Now checking sport, Australia has been...
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1: Jacob Barlow, Junior Barlow rather, has signed a contract extension until the end of next year. News and sport.
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7: Good morning and into a Friday. Partly cloudy again today. Medium chance of showers and winds generally easterly, 15 to 25 kilometres an hour. Look, chance of a few showers mainly in the morning into your Saturday. Maybe a little bit of rain around Sunday morning into the afternoon. Heading for tops, 20 for Newcastle, the Lake and Bay. Maitland and the Valley, 20s to 22. It's 16 degrees at Nobby's, 13 degrees at Singleton. And your Friday breakfast on 2NURFM 103.7.
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1: Good morning, I'm Josh Bryant. The US president has now cancelled plans to live stream the firing squad execution of a mass shooter. Nadal Hassan was due to be killed in December over a 2009 attack which killed 13 American soldiers. Donald Trump now says the execution, which will still go ahead, will not be live streamed, saying many very good and well-meaning people would rather not watch him die. Market analysts say the Reserve Bank has to think hard about whether it decides to raise interest rates again. Latest data shows Australia's unemployment rate has risen to 4.7%, its highest level in 5 years. Just over 39,000 jobs were lost over the month. Motley Fool Chief Investment Officer Scott Phillips says the RBA is in a tricky situation.
2: How do they balance out their two mandates, which are, as you said, it's full employment and price stability? You can't have both at the same time. It's a devil's bargain. You end up with one or the other, and the Reserve's got a very difficult decision to make.
1: The federal government maintains its digital duty of care legislation will not infringe free speech online. The proposed law requires tech companies to take active steps to protect users from harmful content. The opposition claims the bill will censor political debate, but Communications Minister Annika Wells maintains those concerns are unfounded.
3: We are not controlling free speech. We are not conducting covert surveillance. In response to concerns we heard during the exposure draft consultation, and to make this abundantly clear, we have removed the ministerial rulemaking power to define new harms in the final bill.
1: Three teenagers have been arrested after shots were fired at a home in Sydney Southwest. Multiple bullets were fired at the Lansvale property. The people inside at the time weren't hurt. Police stopped a car in the area a short time later, seizing a gun and arresting two boys aged 17 and 18 and a 17-year-old girl. An investigation is underway after two men suffered serious injuries in an incident at a Gold Coast venue. A 19-year-old suffered a wound to his neck. A 21-year-old had a hand injury following the incident at Burleigh Heads. A new treatment avenue could offer hope to patients battling the deadliest form of cancer. Researchers at the Walter and Eliza Hall Institute have uncovered a previously overlooked immune cell that can recognise and kill small cell lung cancer. Dr. Jin Ang says the hidden immune defence could enhance existing therapies.
4: We are very fortunate to be able to work with donated patient samples to create these mini tumours in a petri dish. And when we mix these mini tumours with these gamma delta T cells, we find that they are quite effective at killing this cancer.
1: In finance, the Dow Jones trading up 492 points, one Aussie dollar, 69.6 US cents. Now with sport, here's Toby Goff.
5: Morning, Josh. Australia has held off New Zealand 24-22 in a World Cup opening thriller at Allianz Stadium. Dolphin sensation Jack Bostock stole the show for the Kangaroos, bagging a hat-trick on debut, including a 75th-minute match winner for the reigning champions. Captain Isaiah Yeo says the tough contest has set the tone for their title defence.
6: Just felt like, for the most part, we're really resilient. Obviously, scored a couple of tries of intercepts, which probably helped steady us a little bit, but then Jackie Bostock made a couple of some wonderful plays at the back end there, and yeah, it's probably the difference.
5: Audio thanks to Seven. Alex de Minaur's run at the Shanghai Masters has come to an end in the quarterfinals, falling to top seed Alexander Zverev in straight sets. And the Brisbane Bullets have celebrated captain Mitch Norton's 400th NBL game with a 10-point win over the Phoenix at home, 115 points to 105. I'm Toby Goff. That is the very latest in news and in sport.
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9: Good morning and into a Friday. Partly cloudy again today. Medium chance of showers and winds generally easterly, 15 to 25 kilometres an hour. Look, chance of a few showers, mainly in the morning into your Saturday, maybe a little bit of rain around Sunday morning into the afternoon. Heading for tops, 20 for Newcastle, the Lake and Bay. Maitland and the Valley, 20s to 22. It's 16 degrees at Nobby's, 13 degrees at Singleton, and your Friday breakfast on 2NURFM 103.7.

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1: It's 6 o'clock. Good morning. I'm Josh Bryant. Passengers at Sydney Airport are being warned of disruptions as hundreds of security staff walk off the job this hour over pay and security. Sasha Foote has the details.
2: Workers contracted by Certis, which handles security screening at Sydney Airport, are taking 2 4-hour stoppages across the domestic and international terminals. The airport is urging passengers to allow extra time when going through security. The Transport Workers Union claims Sydney Airport is putting pressure on contracted companies to cut costs, which the union says is leaving staff with unpredictable rosters and reduced working hours. The second stoppage will run from 5 p.m. until 9 o'clock tonight. Sasha Foote, Sydney.
1: The US president has called off plans to live stream the execution of Fort Hood shooter Nidal Hassan. Hassan fatally shot 13 unarmed military personnel and injured 32 others at a military base in Texas in 2009. Donald Trump says Hassan's execution by firing squad will still go ahead as scheduled. 3 teenagers are in custody after shots were fired at a home in Sydney's southwest. Police say multiple shots were fired at a Lansvale home, but those inside at the time weren't hurt. 2 men, aged 17 and 18, and a 17-year-old girl have been arrested, and a gun has been seized. The unemployment rate in New South Wales has reached a 5-year high of 4.7%. Bureau of Statistics figures shows the number of people looking for work in the state is at its highest level since the pandemic. Experts say the rise in unemployment reflects the economic headwinds facing both the state and Australia more broadly. Demand for AI skills in Australian job advertisements has risen over 70% in the past year. Employers are increasingly seeking tech-savvy workers across professional services, and SEEK economist Blair Chapman says AI capability is becoming a standard expectation.
3: In any professional services role now, you're going to be expected to have some ability to use AI to increase your productivity. Anywhere where you're doing language-based things, we're seeing an increasing ask for AI skills, but it is still relatively small as a total share of ads.
1: Clarence Valley Council on the state's north coast has been suspended for 3 months. Local Government Minister Ron Honig is appointed as administrator. The council is being investigated over matters including its governance and financial management. And Carnival Cruise Line has announced plans to halve its presence in Australia from 2028. In finance, the Dow Jones trading up 514 points, the Nasdaq down 59. One Australian dollar buying 69.1 US cents. Now with sport, here's Toby Goff.
4: Jack Bostock has made a Kangaroos debut for the ages, scoring a hat-trick to save Australia from a nightmare opening night defeat against New Zealand. The Dolphins star climbed over teammate, now Kiwi rival, Jermaine Asako, to land a 75th-minute try, sealing the 24-22 victory. The man of the match praising 5'8" Cam Munster for setting up a textbook match winner.
5: Been here, done it many times at World Cups, and yeah, something we practice throughout the week. It's obviously no secret that I like catching the high ball, so I thought, he kicked it real well, so I thought I may as well come down with it because otherwise it's a waste of a good kick.
4: Audio thanks to Seven. Wallabies coach Les Kiss has been forced into a backline reshuffle ahead of tomorrow's final Bledisloe Cup match against the All Blacks. A leg injury for Ben Donaldson sees Brumbies playmaker Declan Meredith handed the...
6: While you sleep, Gus Mike's feast. There are thousands in your bed. Which

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4: Good morning, Brekkies, and welcome to your Friday. A beautiful pink-purple sunrise happening even as we speak. Magic, throw the curtains open if they're closed at the moment. You will love it. Partly cloudy today, medium chance of showers, a little more rain overnight. At this stage, though, the radar picture pretty clear. More clouds to the eyeball than really that's going to cause us any problems. With the rain, partly cloudy, medium chance of showers most likely tomorrow morning. Still hovering around 20 for Newcastle, the Lake and Bay, Maitland and Cessnock, Singleton, that little warmer with 22. It is 16 degrees at Rankin Park, right about 12 degrees at Weston. First look at the roads. Happy to say M1. It's okay. Oh dear, so many calls yesterday and so many problems with that truck fire. That caused dramas for hours and hours. But it is a clear run southbound on the M1. Westbound New England Highway, that's looking good as well. And city and suburban roads, no issues to deal with this morning. Let's hope we can keep it that way for a Friday. Trains and planes are looking pretty good as well. Obviously, you might have heard the news, the industrial action at Sydney Airport. If you are flying out of Sydney Airport today, allow some extra time and just keep an eye online as well. Brekkie fuel stop. If the tank needs a top up ahead of the weekend, let's do 91 Metford and East Maitland. That trend is continuing. 228.5 a litre. Anna Bay and Cessnock, 237.5. And Shortland, 237.9. We'll get some Hunter headlines. Ian Crouch on standby in the next few moments. 7 after 6, 2 and URFM. Good morning.

0: Good times and great music. 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Maxine Nightingale, right back where we started from. And Brekkies, don't get me wrong, I love a weekend. I think most people do love a weekend, but I can't believe it's Friday already. It's just, it is going by quicker and quicker and quicker. Welcome to your Friday, Brekkie. Lots to talk about this morning. Let's get some Hutter headlines with Ian Crouch in the Hutter newsroom. This is not good news.
1: No.
0: The Knights fans, serious injury to Kalyn Ponga in the World Cup.
1: Yeah. Happened just before the end of the game last night. He put on two tries for the Kiwis in their 24-22 loss to the Kangaroos last night in Sydney, but he fell in an awkward tackle with Cameron Munster, and he seems to have probably broken his arm, his right arm. So he's in all sorts of trouble at the moment and will probably not be able to play for the rest of the Cup. So yeah. Not good news for him. So,
0: well, it's never a good time for an injury, but, you know, the clock's ticking down, the final minutes, it's just, that's heartbreaking as well.
1: Yeah, it certainly is. So, and especially after making such an impact for the team, they were really relying on him to really lead their charge and maybe stir the Aussies along a bit in the World Cup, but that's looking a bit less likely now. Look, also this morning, a teenage boy has been charged with 20 stealing offences alleged to have occurred around Newcastle since March this year. And this is great news. Just after 7 years since the Awaba house was gutted by fire, it's all about to reopen its doors. We'll have the details for you at 6:30.
0: Thank you, Ian. Plenty making news again. Hard to believe 7 years since the Awaba house fire. It's, yeah, I swear the days are going quicker. It's 12 after 6, 2NURFM.

0: Good times, great memories. 2NURFM 103.7. Tommy Two Tone, 8675309. Welcome to your Friday. Are you okay? I hope your day's off to a cracker of a start. If you got the weekend off, hope you got some big plans. If you don't have anything happening, do not fear. Do not fear. The Cessnock Postie Bike Grand Prix is on this weekend, so that is always a fantastic look. But do not worry. Tanya Turban popping into the studio at 7:45 this morning. Weekend extra, she'll find something. Look, we're not going to guarantee it 100%. You know when you go and buy hand sanitizer or something like that and it goes, it kills 99.9%. And I always go, yeah, I want to know that. It's just a disclaimer. So 99.9% guarantee we'll find you something to do this weekend. Lots to talk about today. The moths have been around and it's not only in the Newcastle area, but right up and down the east coast of New South Wales, and we're being advised to maybe start switching some lights off at night if we don't really need them to help with the bogong moth migration. We'll have a look at that. Generally, it's guys, if you're in this situation where maybe you've got a family history of your dad starting to lose his hair and, you know, you think, well, I don't want to do that, possibility. An interesting story where you may potentially very soon be able to bank your hair. So anyway, give you some details on that one. If you're dating and you're thinking, well, the date went well and we had a good time and the conversation flowed and everything was very, very nice. And then all of a sudden it just, well, you know, you're ghosted or you get a look, it was good, but it wasn't real good. It could be your house that is causing the problem. So we'll have a look at that this morning as well. Lots to talk about. I am going to get on my soapbox. I'm warning you now. I'm going to get on my soapbox today. There was a post that appeared, and I'm calling out the Daily Telegraph, and it's called fear porn. And if you haven't heard that term before, basically what it is where it's a sensationalist headline. It wants to cause you fear. It happens all the time. It happens summer for sharks. There's always going to be the summer of the shark. When summer rolls around, we're all going to burst into flames because it's fear. It's a headline grabber. And I saw it yesterday, and looking below the surface, the headline is really ordinary. It says, "Boomers must sell or it'll ruin Australia." And it's got a photo of a for sale sign for a house, and it's got a picture of a lady who just obviously is on a phone and she looks very, very scared. And I saw it. It made me angry yesterday. I've dug a little bit deeper on the story, so we'll have a look at that. But yeah, it's just, you know, you wonder why people have got so much anxiety at the moment with crap like that popping up. But I'm going to call it out. That's why I call out the media more often than not. And being a Friday, the Friday free-for-all, something on your mind, like, as we say, it sounds ridiculous, doesn't it? Something on your mind you'd like to get off your chest, but you know exactly what I'm talking about. What has been on your mind this week? It's your forum. Swing by our Facebook page. And it wouldn't be a Friday free-for-all without Vera's Friday fun fact. The astronauts of the International Space Station, this is wild, see 16 sunrises and 16 sunsets every 24 hours. Get your head around that this morning, 18 after 6.
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0: It's 25 after 6, 2 on URFM, Friday breakfast with Todd Sargent. We're going to head out into the garden at around a quarter past 8 this morning with Scotty Sharp. Gav Morris giving us a look at the weather for the weekend and beyond. A little bit messy along the coastline this morning, and if you've just been counting down the days to the weekend to cast a line. Barry Clark, good morning. Where are they biting?
1: Good morning, Todd. Well, the seas are up at the moment, so the beaches and the rocks are going to be only for where you're finding more protection. I would suggest the impoundments and the estuaries would be the go at the moment. Lake Macquarie's been fishing very, very well. We've seen some really class tailor coming from there. Underneath the schools of tailor, we've seen quite a lot of brim and flathead, as well as mulloway, feeding underneath the schools of baitfish. In Swansea Channel, we've seen a good run of luderick and quite a few brim as well. An increasing number of flathead starting to show up, and we've seen some activity with whiting because the water temperatures have warmed up. In Newcastle Harbour, the breakwaters, both Nobbies and Stockton, have been producing luderick, brim and mulloway in good numbers, and there's been plenty of mulloway coming from the deeper sections of the harbour and where you've got some structure as well. Inside Port Stephens, again, a very similar story up there with plenty of brim and luderick coming from the Kellawall, Nelson Bay and the Anchorage Marina. Offshore from Port Stephens, I've seen some really good snapper coming from there. Offshore from Newcastle, it's been very patchy, with some of the reefs producing fish one day and quiet the next. And this is because we've got micelles of colder water coming through. The water temperature has been starting to go up, but you're still getting colder patches of water. If you're finding that, you might find fish on the sounder, but they're not feeding. Certainly in the impoundments, Lake St Clair, Glenbourne Dam, they've both been fishing very, very well when we've had the high pressure systems. And that's where they're biting tight.
0: Thank you very much, Baz. Have a fantastic day. Back tomorrow morning with Greg Richard at around 7:20. Isn't that the ultimate tease, the ultimate irony of fishing? You go and buy a fish finder, you're out there fishing, you can see the fish, but they're just not biting because the water's a little, like, I know you're down there. Take my bloody bait. Oh, dear. It's a test of patience, isn't it? Ian Crouch and a 6:30 Hutter News update next. 2 on URFM, 27 after 6.

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1: Good morning, Ian Crouch with your 6:30 Hunter News update. The case against a young driver accused of crashing into a crowd of Knights fans at Wall's End earlier this month returned to court yesterday. 18-year-old Indika Bambrick Samarasinghe is charged with 17 offences, including dangerous driving occasioning grievous bodily harm. 10 people were injured in the crash, including 3 children. The Director of Public Prosecutions has elected to prosecute the matter, meaning the case will go to trial or sentencing in the District Court. Police have now been ordered to prepare a brief of evidence, with the case to return to court on December 9. A teenage boy has been charged with 20 stealing offences alleged to have occurred around Newcastle since March this year. Police say the incidents relate to the theft of alcohol, clothing, bank cards and tip jars from bottle shops, cafes and shops across the city, which they believe were linked. It's alleged the value of the thefts amounted to more than $11,500. Following investigations, officers went to a Broadmeadow home yesterday and arrested a 14-year-old boy. He's been granted strict conditional bail to face the Children's Court on November 2. Lake Macquarie Council is asking for community feedback on the Creative Futures 2037 strategy, hoping to guide the next decade of local art and creativity. An estimated $34 million in direct and flow-on benefits go into the regional economy, with over 340,000 events held each year. Council hopes to discuss how they can best support local events and activities. Arts, Culture and Tourism Manager Jackie Hemsley says all kinds of workshops and events have helped the community.
2: So our Fab Labs and our Textile Labs have been really fantastic engaging new audiences and developing a variety of new technical skills and creative skills that are really needed in the future. Events have always featured really popular, so live music, performing arts and events in our city.
1: New South Wales Health has offered redundancies to non-frontline staff, including workers in the Hunter. The Herald reports staff were sent an email offering employees who don't provide frontline care to apply for a redundancy. Those who accept an offer will have access to career transition and outplacement support. Wall's End Library has celebrated its 20th anniversary this week. Since 2006, the library has had 4 million visitors and nearly 8 million books borrowed from its shelves. Head of Service Delivery, Mayla Scores, says the library continues to be a beautiful place for people to meet and study.
3: Really, we've just seen things go from strength to strength. Our library memberships keep growing, our collections keep growing, and the way that people use our library and services have changed and grown over that time as well.
1: Just over 7 years after it was gutted by fire, a Wobba house at Booragul is about to reopen its doors. The ribbon will be cut on the reborn facility this afternoon before the cafe opens for business on Monday. A 120-seat restaurant will then be opened on November 5, which will also double as a function room. Speaking last December at the formal announcement of the chosen caterers, Lake Mayor Adam Schultz was excited to see the historic 1920s building coming back from the ashes.
4: We've tried to keep the historic elements as much as could be salvaged off the back of the fire. So we're sympathetic to the history. This is a special place in Lake Macquarie that visitors and locals, have held weddings and lots of family functions and different events for decades.
1: Updating sport, Caelan Ponga may already be out of New Zealand's Rugby League World Cup side due to a suspected broken arm. Last night's 24-22 loss to the Kangaroos saw the Knights captain score 2 tries, with an awkward tackle by Cameron Munster forcing him from the field. The Kiwis will play Cook Islands next weekend, as Ponga's status is yet to be confirmed. The Jets women's have signed another scholarship contract with Lilia Ray. The 17-year-old trained originally with the Central Coast Mariners, only switching to the Jets youth team earlier this year. The signing comes just before tomorrow's season opener against Perth Glory at Western Bears Park. Meanwhile, the Jets men's side go up against longtime rivals the Central Coast Mariners in the F3 Derby tomorrow. Both sides are coming off losses, with the Jets' defeat in the Asian Champions League and the Mariners' loss against Sydney United in July. Last season's derby saw the Jets crush the side 4-0. And now you're up to date with the latest 2NURFM Hunter News.
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8: It's 24 to 7 weather-wise today. Cloudy again. Look, that cloud lingering around for the next few days or so, and a few showers coming and going, but nothing too severe at this stage. On the water today, easterlies 10 to 15 knots, getting up to 20 knots south of Nora Head during the morning. Seas around a metre. They look pretty messy to the eyeball, not overly inviting. We are heading for a high tide around 12:30, 1.6 metres today. The swell, south-south-easterly, metres increasing to 2 metres. Ocean baths are open and water temperature around that 18 degree mark. 20s for the coast, Maitland and Cessnock, Singleton 22. It is 12 degrees at Ashtonfield, 17 degrees at the junction. Fridays, well, over the last 12 months or so, they've become a little bit easier, a little bit less traffic on the roads. And obviously with things like the bypass across from Taro to Heatherbrae, that's making things a little easier as well. No problems heading in or out of the city. The M1 both directions fine. Pacific Highway, Hunter Expressway and the New England Highway good. Trains and planes are good. Fuel prices definitely not good. What can we do for you? 95 this morning. A brekkie fuel stop again. Metford and East Maitland, $2.40.5 a litre. Belmont, $2.53.5. And Glendale and Toronto, $2.58.9. Friday free-for-all. What's on your mind? We're going to get back to some of your comments this morning. It's your forum. And it doesn't have to be a grumble either. Something good could have happened to you this week. How nice would that be? It's 23 to 7, 2 on your RFM.

This will be. It's Natalie Cole on 2NURFM, Todd Sargent, Brekkie Show, and Everlasting Love, 19 to 7. If you've got someone celebrating a birthday today, you know the drill, 49216216. More than happy to add yours or their name to our birthday box list. And the shout-out coming away at around 7.20 this morning. Friday free-for-all, if there's something you just need to share with the Brekkies this morning, you can do it. Some real interesting comments coming through. Well, some are good, some are bad. Jeannie said, bloody Optus outage again, my granddaughter. Was at urgent care at Maitland yesterday afternoon after hurting her leg at work. I couldn't contact her to find out what was happening. Do better, Optus. Well, yeah, Optus has been on the receiving end of a fair amount of stick over the last 12 months or so. And Andrew, good morning. He said, we've moved out of our house and staying local-ish in our new van for the time being to sort out teething issues before we travel full-time. Andrew, if you're still listening this morning, what are your plans? When you say travelling, are you going to do the lap? The obligatory lap around Australia, but how cool is that? You got your house, but it's like, well, it's sensible, isn't it? Could you imagine if you just went in and said, look, we bought the van, it's fantastic, and then you hit the frog and toad only to realise that you don't particularly like living in your caravan. So, smart man, Andrew. I'm going to hop on my soapbox next. 18 to 7, 2NURFM.

0: It's Nick Gilder on 2NURFM, hot child in the city, a little bit more rain. And when I say a little bit more rain, I mean a little bit. There's not a whole lot showing on the radar at the moment. 20s to 22s are top today, 21s and 22s tomorrow. Right on a quarter to seven, we'll get some Hunter headlines with Ian Crouch in the next couple of minutes or so. And Brekkies, I am stepping up on my more than 60-second soapbox this morning. This is something that really angered me. It was towards the tail end of my program yesterday. And while I'm on the air, I'm looking through social media. I'm finding out what's happening just to keep you up to date with everything. And this story popped up with a picture. And I'm calling out the Daily Telegraph today because, and people say to me, we hear you bag the media. We hear you really stick it to the media. You work in the media. I'm like, just because I work in it doesn't mean we always do it right. And I think the media has gotten worse and worse and worse over the last 10 years. Sensationalism, fear, and something that's called fear porn. And the headline read, "Boomers must sell or it'll ruin Australia." And the picture had a lady, an elderly lady on the phone who looks anxious or upset, side beside a photo, a generic photo of a for sale sign for a house. And the reason this really angered me, Brekkies, was because in August I got an email from a lady. And if you send me an email, Todd at 2NURFM.com, and you say, look, I don't want this to go to air. Not all emails go to air. Sometimes I'm asked questions that I can answer via an email, or sometimes people asking for help. And this particular lady did in August. Now, she's 81 years of age and her husband passed away in January. And over the last couple of months leading up to August, she was getting a lot of pressure from her two children to sell her house. Now, it was her family house. It was the house the family was raised in, her husband and her, for many, many years. No problems with her health. She's sharp as a tack, and she doesn't want to leave the family home yet. And she's just feeling under so much pressure from her kids to sell and move out. And she was asking my advice. And look, I'm not an expert in this situation, but if I can help, I will. And my advice to this lady, I'm not going to mention a name for obvious reasons. Did you have an accountant that you trust? Did you have a solicitor? And did you have a good friend who's got your best interests at heart that you can go and talk to about this? Because she said it's been causing her all sorts of problems. And this is why this headline really did, I won't tell you what it gave me, but angered me yesterday. And I thought, look, I'll dig a little bit deeper into the story. And the part about it is, when you dig into the story, this sensationalist headline really doesn't even match. Basically, what it's saying, downsizing the key to unlocking housing supply as over 55s hold millions of spare bedrooms. Now, we know earlier in the year or last year, and it's going to come, don't worry about it, this, the spare bedroom tax. Sooner or later, it will happen. It'll happen gently, and there'll be encouragement for anyone, someone like me. I live solo in a three-bedroom house. There is going to be a time where the government looks around, and they're doing it now. We've got too many people and not enough houses, and they can't build them fast enough. So whilst it will be, in my opinion only, how about this, and there'll be incentives to move out and this and that and the other, it won't be too far in the future where there will be a tax on anyone who has spare bedrooms, because simply we've got too many, especially immigration policy for both sides. We've got more people coming in, and it will happen. But basically the story was saying about downsizing, and some of the points that it made in the story were really sensible. You know, for many Australians, an opportunity to trade maintenance, you know, mowing lawns, keeping a house up to spec, especially if you're on your own, is very, very hard. Unused space for greater comfort, community. A lot of people, moving into villages or, communities where you're not on your own. Streets can be very, very lonely. Our neighbourhoods aren't what they were 10, 20, 30 or 40 years ago. And basically was saying how over 55s and upwards are making the decision to downsize, to free up time. But the problem with this is more and more older Australians are getting pressure to sell so that families can potentially have a few bucks a little bit earlier. So, look, the story wasn't bad. I think we need to keep an eye on this. No one should be forced to sell. I do not care what the government says. It's not our problem that their policies have reached a situation now where there aren't enough houses. You've worked, you've bought your house, you've built your house, you've maintained your house. You should be able, I don't care, to stay in your house for as long as you want until you make the decision to move out, not your family making the decision to move out. So it is a bit of a jumbled story. But again, please, if you're looking at headlines, just be careful, because they are designed to frighten and scare, and that's a classic example. So, a job not well done. Daily Telegraph.
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0: It's 4 to 7, your station, 2 and URFM, Awesome 80s Rewind, level 42. And Lessons in Love, we'll catch up with Gavin Morris, 8:45 this morning. Have a look at the weather for the weekend and beyond. And also, if you're looking for something to do, Tanya Turbin popping in around 45 minutes time, 2 and URFM's Weekend Extra. Keeping an eye on what's making news, live and locally, and Crouch in the Hunter newsroom. And New South Wales Health offering redundancies to non-frontline staff, including workers in the Hunter.
1: That's correct. We're not quite sure why they're doing this. One can only imagine it's a bit of a cost-cutting exercise, I imagine. They're making this offer right around the state to non-frontline staff.
0: I would have thought when we hear the stories of delays, and I know there's front area and back area non-frontline staff, but I would have thought that, you know, we'd need as many workers as possible.
1: Yeah, you would have thought so.
0: Yeah.
1: So more to be said or done, at least, about that one. Look, also this morning, the long arm of the law has finally caught up with a 14-year-old boy who's allegedly been stealing from Newcastle businesses for months. And also today, the sister of Gordana Katevsky will today appear at a state inquiry into cold case murders. We'll have details about that for you as well at 7:30.
0: Thank you, Ian. Plenty making news. It's Bosses Day today, Brekkies. Just letting you know, or as I like to call it, Brown Noses Day, because, well, some are good, some are not good, and I don't want to be a brown nose, but my boss is good as well, so anyway, there's that. Happy Bosses Day today.

0: 2NURFM News.
1: It's 7 o'clock. Good morning. I'm Josh Bryant. Three teenagers have been arrested after a drive-by shooting in Sydney's southwest. Dusty Fitzpatrick has more.
2: Police were called to a home at Lansvale following reports of a shooting. Multiple shots had been fired into the property, but those inside at the time were not hurt. Officers say they then pulled over a sedan seen driving nearby and found a balaclava and a gun inside. Two males, aged 17 and 18, and a 17-year-old girl were arrested at the scene and taken to Cabramatta Police Station. Inquiries are ongoing. Anyone with information is being urged to come forward. Dusty Fitzpatrick, Sydney.
1: Passengers heading to Sydney Airport are being told to allow for extra time as security staff walk off the job. Hundreds of security screening workers are staging 2 4-hour strikes throughout the day, one underway now. They're pushing for improved job security and conditions. A domestic violence loophole in New South Wales has now been closed. The changes will give the coroner flexibility to appoint a senior next of kin in cases of suspected domestic or family violence. The mother of Caitlin Thornton had been campaigning for the change after her daughter's allegedly abusive ex-partner was given full legal responsibility for her body and belongings after her death. The state opposition says the government needs to do more to help small businesses in the wake of the latest unemployment data. The jobless rate in New South Wales has reached a 5-year high of 4.7%. Shadow Treasurer Scott Farlow says Labor should back the coalition's push to increase the payroll tax threshold.
3: When you're seeing the jobless rate rising, the best thing to do is to reduce the tax on jobs, and that's why we're calling on the Minns government to increase the payroll tax threshold.
1: Local Government Minister Ron Honig has suspended Clarence Valley Council on the state's north coast. The suspension is for 3 months while the council is investigated over matters including governance and financial management. An administrator has been appointed. An ADF member has been identified as a person of interest after a video recording device was found in the bathroom of a Navy ship. The head of Navy says all bathrooms in the fleet will now be inspected to ensure no other breaches of privacy have occurred. Also making news, the US president has now scrapped a plan to live stream the execution of Fort Hood shooter Nadal Hassan. Almost $36 million has been recovered by Services Australia in 2 years amid a jump in fraud tip-offs. And Sculpture by the Sea will open in Sydney's East today. In finance, the Dow Jones is trading up 556 points, the Nasdaq up 20, one Australian dollar buying 69.1 US cents. Now with sport, here's Toby Goff.
4: The Rugby League World Cup has gotten off to a thrilling start, Andrew Lucas reports.
5: Australia has survived an almighty scare to beat New Zealand 24-22 in front of over 41,000 fans at Allianz Stadium. Jack Bostock scored a hat-trick and set up another in a stunning test debut. Both sides went try for try for most of the match, but Bostock's third with less than five to go was the difference. Mitchell Moses suffered a calf injury for the home side, while Kalen Ponga succumbed to a suspected broken arm late. Andrew Lucas, Sydney.
4: Zach Purton has expressed concern over Sydney's wet weather ahead of the Everest at Royal Randwick, with the turf rated a heavy 8 after persistent rain. The champion jockeys noted Ka Ying Rising's ability to handle rain-affected ground remains an unknown factor. And in the Europa League, Bayer Leverkusen has taken down Lech Poznan 4-0, wins also for AC Milan and Sunderland, and Alex Dimonor's campaign at the Shanghai Tennis Masters has come to an end in the quarterfinals. I'm Toby Goff. That's the latest news and sport.
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1: Five, hang on, I've got to go to the other hand. Six. Everywhere from 100% chance of rain today, 40% chance tomorrow and 50% chance on Sunday. It could mean showers for 10 or 15 minutes or so, then everything is okay. Today, yeah, pretty much a case of what you see is what you're in for. Radar picture at the moment, yeah, not a whole lot showing. Maybe a little bit of rain around Foster and possibility of a shower or two around Dora Creek. But aside from that, just more dark cloud than anything. 20s to 22s are top today for the coast and for the valley. Valentine, 17 degrees. It is 12 degrees at East Maitland. Keeping an eye on the roads, it is a good start to your Friday. Live traffic is showing no problems. If you've got some issues that we need to know about, let me know legally and safely. 49216216. The run in, New England Highway, Beresville, Taro, and straight to Hexham. That's looking good. Walls End at this stage, pretty good. The run past the John Hunter Hospital, hassle free. Charlestown is good, and M1 both directions, no problems. For the Hunter and Central Coast lines, trains on or close to time, and flights in and out of Newcastle Airport. Good, good, good, good, good. Just repeating, the scanners, the people who check your bags, industrial action today, twice. It's underway at the moment. So if you are heading to Sydney today to fly somewhere, please just allow some extra time. It'll be absolute chaos. But closer to home, everything is good, hassle-free, flying in or out of Newcastle Airport. So that's good news. A brekkie fuel stop. We'll do E10 this time, Metford and East Maitland. It's 226.5. What can we do for Salamander Bay? 233.9 and Edgeworth 235.7. Great to have your company for a Friday. Friday free-for-all underway. If there's something you just need or want to get out there, you can do it. Swing by a Facebook page. 7 after 7, 2 on your RFM. Good morning.

Good times and great music. Flashing back to the 80s, Laura Branigan and Gloria, Todd Sargeant, Brekkie Show. It's 12 after 7. Maybe the weekend has started early for you. That is good news indeed. Some nice rain earlier in the week. Things were very, very dry. And the grass in the garden's getting a little bit of a spruce up. We'll catch up with Scotty Sharp at 8:15 this morning. Friday free-for-all, great opportunity. You can ask anything. There might be something that you just want to know the answer to, and hopefully we can point you in the right direction. Christine has said, I'm curious as to how much money is made in revenue when people buy tickets for the $100 million Powerball. Had a bit of a look into that this morning. There's no definitive answer that I can find. The best are tens of millions of dollars. So it's, the government does get a fair kick. But imagine that, $100 million, zero tax to pay. I think that's just the best part about it. So, yeah, it's a staggering amount of money. And I would like to throw something into the Friday free-for-all this morning. I think we're officially going crazy now with passwords. You would know what it's like the minute you want to do anything. You're required to create a username, whether it's your email or a username. And then you've got to have a password. And once upon a time, you could just put in your name, you know, Bob7. And that was okay. And obviously, we understand the reason why passwords have got to become a little bit more complicated due to the fact that there are so many scammers out there and so many hackers. But I've crossed the Rubicon, Brekkies. I think we've hit total insanity. Yesterday, I had to apply for it doesn't matter what it was, but of course, it was online, as everything seems to be. And I had to create a password. And it's the first one that it was mandatory to have a minimum of 14 characters. Minimum of 14 characters. Now, I can't remember what I had on my sandwich yesterday. And we're supposed to remember these, and we get told, oh, no, don't write them down. Don't write them down because that could be a security issue. And then, but not only have you got to have 14 characters, you've got to have one capital, one letter, one symbol. You can't have numbers that correspond. And then the AI goes, oh, that sounds a bit like your name, but 14. Oh, dear.

0: It's the best way to start your day. A little brekkie on 2NURFM. Uriah Heep and Free Me, 17 after 7. You know, just talking about that password I had to put in, I actually decided to be a little bit cheeky and I thought they would knock the password back. But obviously, Todd's a stud muffin, 7 was just fine. I'll be going to change that after I get off air this morning. G'day, hope your day's off to a great start. Heading for tops today, 20 for the coast, 20s and 22s for the valley, and sending out some, hopefully some good news for the follically challenged amongst us. And I've said time and time again, I'm turning into my dad day by day by day. And I've got to be honest, lovely bloke. Loved Richard Sargent Sr. But, you know, the look, anyway. Work with what you've got, brekkies. Work with what you've got. But what if you could store your hair ahead of time? Get it? Hair ahead of... Yeah. Now, an experimental treatment called hair banking involves collecting around 100 to 120 hair follicles and freezing them for future use. Think about that. Scientists then clone the cells and then inject them back into your head to encourage hair growth. Now, notice they use the word encourage because there's no guarantees. Well, there's no guarantees in life. Death, taxes, that's about it. The process is relatively quick, but there is a catch. The cloning technology is still experimental and success isn't guaranteed. So I'm wondering, wouldn't it be better? You know those little things you buy for kids? You know, the grass grow. What are they called? Let me know on the Friday free-for-all this morning where you water it and it just the hair grows out. Wouldn't that be terrible? If you turn around and you grab your 100 to 120 hair follicles, you've paid the money, frozen it away, only to look like one of those. Researchers say it may be most promising for people in the early stages of hair loss, and it ain't coming cheap. Let me know. What does? What does in 2026 and beyond? The procedure could eventually cost $5,000 to $20,000. $1,000.
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60s classic, The Easy Beats and Women, 24 after 7. And some good news this morning for one of our Brekkie family. Khan, congratulations. As winner of last night's Powerball, all I ask is that people respect our privacy as we try to move forward with the windfall. What do you go? Oh, I should put my glasses. I'm like Mr. Magoo this morning. Hang on. Oh, $24.55. Hey. Better than what I got. Mind you, I didn't put an entry in. I never win Powerball. Do you ever enter? Oh, there is that. Happy birthday this morning to a whole stack of Brekkies. Amy Chick from Singleton Heights, many happy birthday wishes for your clever and amazing daughter. We hope you have many festivities this month. Love from your mum and your dad, Amy. Janine Cottrell from Corlette. For all who know her and love her, have a great day. We remember Mark too. Ken Morris from Turalba, happy birthday and enjoy your special day, mate. Love from Mick and Rob, holidaying in Vietnam. How very nice. Kerry Barker, celebrating at Charlestown. Happy birthday, gorgeous. Lots of love from Jess, Ben and Daryl. Lindsay Catchell is celebrating at Mayfield. Happy 8th birthday, Lindsay. Not Lindsay, Lindsay. There's no D in there. Happy birthday today. Love you from Millie, Tom and everyone. Matt Webster at Morissette Park. Happy birthday with love from Mandy. Terry Stowe is celebrating at Stockton. Happy 71st birthday. Lots of love from the best wife ever, Binda. And Will Frost, happy 60th birthday at Tanambit today. Lindsay Field, long time backing singer for John Farnham. He's celebrating his 76th birthday today. Martin Sachs, Australian actor, is turning 67 today. Also, it was this day, the National Country Party changed its name to the National Party this day in 1982. And Lost in Space, first TV episode, was set on this date, October 16, 1997. Oh dear, and it hasn't come to pass much, has it? Also celebrating a birthday today from Spandau Ballet. Happy birthday, Gary Kemp. 67 today.

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1: Good morning, Ian Crouch with your 7:30 Hunter News update. The long arm of the law has caught up with a 14-year-old boy who's allegedly been stealing from Newcastle businesses for months. Officers arrested the boy after investigations into several thefts from bottle shops, cafes and shops. Police allege more than $11,500 worth of goods and cash were taken. The boy has been charged with 20 offences and granted strict bail to front the Children's Court on November 2. The sister of Gurdana Kotevsky will today appear at a state inquiry into cold case murders, looking into potential flaws or misleads in prior investigations. 16-year-old Gurdana was walking to her aunt's home after leaving the Charlestown shopping centre in November 1994 when she was bundled into a car and hasn't been seen since. Despite recent leads, including an excavation at an Edgeworth property, no one's been arrested. Gurdana's sister, Karolina Kotevsky, has been lobbying to ensure her sister's case remains active. She's the first witness in a fourth and final hearing of an inquiry into missing people and unsolved murders dating back to 1965. $1 million reward is still being offered for information on Gurdana's disappearance. Lake Macquarie City Council is seeking community input on which events should receive funding in the Creative Futures 2037 strategy. The strategy will guide investment across arts, culture and creative workshops with more than $34 million injected last year. 340,000 events were held previously with hopes of growing the amount of festivals and events held. Arts, Culture and Tourism Manager Jackie Hemsley says the events help to grow the local economy each year.
2: That's been growing on year and year since we started measuring, and it is an important part, in particular the nighttime economy and evening economy. With our vibrant centres that we've got more and more restaurants supporting the foreshores as well as the activation, street activation. So it's quite a very exciting area for Lake Mac as people want to stay, live and play local.
1: The Newcastle community is being encouraged to wear purple on December 19 for Indy. Family friends of the 5-year-old girl critically injured when a car crashed into the Knights fans at Wall's End a fortnight ago have organised a ride for justice for Indy and her mother, who was also injured. The event will raise money for the family and show support after their ordeal. Wall's End Library is celebrating its 20th anniversary of providing service to the Newcastle community this week. For two decades, the library has held the title of Newcastle's most visited library, only being surpassed by the Newcastle City branch last year. Head of Service Delivery, Mayla Scores, says library memberships and their collection are continuing to grow.
3: Who knows what the future's going to bring? It could be anything that you see popping up to borrow for free from your libraries next, and whatever it is, we'll be at the forefront of that and getting it in for the community.
1: Years of careful restoration will see the historic Awaba House at Booragul officially reopened today. An electrical fault sparked a devastating fire in August 2019, which destroyed the 1920s building, with just the northern and western facades, porch, veranda and chimney surviving the fierce blaze. They've been incorporated into the revamped facility. A new cafe will start operating on Monday with a 120-seat restaurant and function centre to open on November 5. Catering guru Greg Barclay says they've signed a 5-year lease with a 5-year option to operate the cafe and restaurant.
4: The way we're going to support the local community is with just using local suppliers, regional suppliers. The product that we're going to be offering is around native Australian ingredients, but we do this with the support of all of these producers that really, really quality stuff that's just on our doorstep.
1: Updating sport, Kalyn Ponga was forced to leave the field with just 10 minutes left to play in last night's Rugby League World Cup opener. The Knights captain scored two tries for the Kiwis, playing on for 20 minutes after a tackle from Cameron Munster before leaving the field with a suspected broken arm. His efforts weren't enough to score New Zealand the win, with the Kangaroos coming out winners 24-22. Knights boss Peter Parr has rejected reports of moving to the Perth Bears. The CEO, who has a history in Perth with the Western Reds, had been rumoured to be applying for the Bears' vacant CEO role. Parr says he has no plans to leave Newcastle and is committed to the Knights. And the Newcastle North Stars will hit the ice tomorrow night for Game 1 of the East Coast Super League Grand Finals. A best-of-three series will see the reigning Australian Hockey League champs face off against the Central Coast Raptors. Match 1 will be at Hunter Ice Skating Stadium tomorrow night, with Match 2 in Erina on Sunday. And the winning numbers in Powerball are 3, 14, 15, 24, 27, 30 and 32, and the Powerball is 16. And now you're up to date with the latest 2NURFM Hunter News. I'd rather have Penny.
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9: It's 24 to 8. Good morning. Brekkie nomads everywhere. G'day, Chris. Hey, Sarge. Nice morning from Jerilderie. Have the app cranking this morning. G'day. I have not been to Jerilderie, Brekkie, since I was about 11. It's west of Wagga, south of Griffith, pretty close to the border with Victoria. So, yeah, I hope it's a lovely day and you're enjoying your time in Jerilderie this morning. Closer to home, weather-wise, yeah, what you see is what you're in for today. What have we got? Cook's Hill, 17 degrees, 12 degrees at Pocolbin, getting up to tops of 20 on the coast, 22s for the valley. There's not going to be a whole lot of difference between the coast and valley for the top temps for the next couple of days or so. Partly cloudy, medium chance of showers, but nothing really showing on the radar at this stage. Sun setting at around 7:05 this afternoon, stroke this evening. Keeping an eye on the roads. If you're out and about, it's been a cracker of a start for Friday. All directions. The only thing you're going to have to deal with is traffic lights, because there's nothing reported on live traffic. We're digging a little deeper and having a look with Waze, and even that is not showing any red lines. So that is a great start to a Friday. If it's different where you are, you know what to do. 4921 6216. Brekkie fuel stop. We're going to do it for 98 now. Again, Metford and Maitland. I'm wondering how much longer, because again, the tinfoil hat's coming on. How much longer before the fuel companies go, Maitland and Metford and East Maitland, you've had your cheap petrol for a while. We're taking it somewhere else. Enjoy it while it is. Metford and Maitland, $2.50.5 a litre. Lambton, Fingal Bay, $2.59.9. And Belmont, $2.63.5. It's a Friday, Brekkie. Weekend extra on the way. If you're looking for something to do, Tanya's going to point you in the right direction in the next couple of minutes. 22 to 8.

0: 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Renee Gaius stares and whispers, "The Hoodoo Gurus, what's my scene?" And if your weekend doesn't have a scene, oh, how embarrassing is that? Tanya Turban, good morning.
1: Good morning, Charles.
0: You're sitting there and you go, "I don't have a scene this weekend, and I'd like to have a scene." What's your scene?
1: I take it quite easy.
0: Oh,
1: I start the day with a bit of gardening.
0: Yeah,
1: that's exciting, isn't
0: yeah,
1: it?
0: Yeah, yeah, yeah, yeah. That's really exciting.
1: Bit of gardening and
0: wow.
1: I love hanging around the house, getting out a little bit. I'd love walking along the foreshore.
0: And I like kittens, and I'm working towards world peace. It sounds like a dating profile. Jeez.
1: Yeah.
0: Okay. Wish I hadn't asked now. Anyway, if you're looking for something to do this weekend, a lot of things we can see and do.
1: Certainly, Todd. So for French film fans, The Great Arch screens tonight at Event Cinemas Katara. The Little French Market opens in the foyer at 6 with French food and artisan goods. The film starts at 7. Book through Alliance Francaise de Newcastle website. The 1G Menshed Garage sale is on tomorrow from 8. 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Enjoy a barbecue and coffee while supporting the shed's work for men's health and well-being in the community.
0: The men's shed do a fantastic job. And look, they may be a little bit cranky. And guys, I love you. I come up and talk to you. We're all cranky.
1: You're in good company there, aren't
0: you? We're all in one little cranky bubble. What age group do you think men become cranky?
1: Well, I think they're pin a number on it. Towards 58. Well, just from observations. Would you like me to continue?
0: That would be lovely. Thank you very much.
1: You're welcome. Enjoy Twilight Delights at Grosman and Brauhauses at Maitland tomorrow from 7 till 9. See light projections, explore historic Grosman House, and enjoy drinks and canapés in the Rose Garden. Now, Todd, Victorian dress is optional with props available for photos if you're going along.
0: Well, that would mean a corset for women, wouldn't it?
1: Yes, or a man. This day and age,
0: that's true,
1: you can't.
0: No, you can't. And I see those advertisements for those, I call them restrictor singlets. Have you seen those?
1: I haven't. They're
0: great. So if you've got a man that's got a little bit of a podginess, mm-hmm. you can get this thing, and it's basically a man's corset.
1: Right. Is this one of the YouTube stations you watch?
0: Oh, well, you know, it just pops into my feed. I don't go looking for it, you know. And why am I getting those in my feed? That's another question to ask.
1: Oh dear, I'm having fun this morning. So enjoy Twilights. That's tickets can be booked through Eventbrite.
0: Oh, no.
1: Helps native birds.
0: It's the leaf blower man back.
1: Do I stop for a little bit? Ten minutes?
0: No, just truck on through. I'm just going to try and open the window.
1: Help native birds and wildlife with a free plant giveaway at Morpeth Gallery tomorrow and Sunday from 10 till 4:30. Pick up native shrubs and ground covers and enjoy the bird and brush exhibition. Artist displays and talks from 11 each day, but get in early for the plants.
0: Mm.
1: Lake Mac Action Fest brings speed and family fun to the lake this weekend. 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And also on Sunday, Spears Point Park hosts the Lake Macquarie Show and Shine from 8 till 2 with classic cars, music, markets and food. The Morisset Lake Macquarie Agricultural Show is on this weekend at Morisset Showground. 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The rodeo starts at 6, followed by fireworks. And Sunday's Family Fun Day runs from 9 till 3:30, featuring a pet show, dog high jump and a wife carrying competition. 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
0: Shut your mouth, Todd. Just don't say a thing. Because you can't get in trouble for what you don't say, can you?
1: No, please say it.
0: No.
1: Okay.
0: No. It's 2026.
1: Gotta be very careful.
0: I'd get cancelled.
1: You would. You want that. The Singleton Edible Garden Trail is on Sunday from 10 to 4. 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
0: So much to do this weekend, and also the Postie Bike Grand Prix is happening in Cessnock on Sunday.
1: Yes.
0: So they'll be doing their – they take it very seriously. I was in the celebrity race, I don't know, for the very first one, and I came dead last.
1: Oh, dear.
0: Yeah, I did. But I gave it a red hot go.
1: That hasn't had any reflection on your career, though,
0: no,
1: has it?
0: No, and it hasn't, you know, hasn't thrown shade on my radio career. But I got some abuse from the guys on corner.
1: Did you?
0: You know, you're supposed to go forward, Todd. So, but anyway, the Postie Bike Grand Prix on this weekend. Lots to see, lots to do. Thank you, Tanya.
1: Thank you for having me.
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0: Some classic 80s Aussie My Sex. It's a blue day. Todd Sargent, Brekkie Show. Scotty Sharp popping in. Well, fine, walking, doing the garden this weekend. Mark Rourke at around 8:20. Kev Kellaway's on this day. And we'll have a longer look at the weather with Gavin Morris at around 8:45 this morning. Still a lot to do before we wrap up a Friday breakfast in Crouch in the Hutter newsroom. And it's celebrations all the way for Walls End Library.
1: That's right. 20 years they've been doing this sort of thing. So good luck to them. Millions of customers and books.
0: More popular than ever.
1: Yeah.
0: Our regional libraries.
1: Yeah, certainly. I know in my household we take advantage of our local library as well. Not just for books, but for things like DVDs and that sort of thing as well. We still do that sort of thing.
0: So, I don't have a library card.
1: You don't?
0: No, I'm going to get one though.
1: All right.
0: Yeah.
1: You know, you can get it on your phone and all that sort of thing. It's all very mod.
0: This is black magic. The reason I didn't, because years ago I lived in Mayfield and I borrowed The Hobbit from Mayfield Library, and I need to take it back for 15 years.
1: That's $14,693.23.
0: and increasing. And increasing.
1: With the cost of living, yes.
0: Yeah. So, but I will. I'm sure. Surely all's forgiven now. Different suburb, different century.
1: Just slip it back
0: in
1: the dead of night.
0: Well, that's what I did.
1: Good. Good. And nothing more will be said or done.
0: I hoodied myself up hoodied up.
1: I wonder what that CCTV footage was.
0: I know.
1: Looks a bit familiar, that bloke.
0: Yeah, you can still see the nose, which is unfortunate.
1: Interesting.
0: Thanks, mate. Lots of making news. It's 2 to 8, 2 in your RFM.

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1: It's 8 o'clock. Good morning. I'm Josh Bryant. The Homicide Squad has now joined the investigation into the death of a five-year-old boy on the state's north coast. Dusty Fitzpatrick reports.
2: Emergency services were called to a Grafton home earlier this week where they found a five-year-old boy unresponsive. Police carried out CPR until paramedics arrived, but the child couldn't be revived. A post-mortem examination will be undertaken to determine the boy's cause of death, and the Homicide Squad is now assisting the strike force investigating. It's understood concerns had been raised with the Department of Communities and Justice about the property last year. DCJ says it is assisting police with inquiries and it would be inappropriate to comment further on an active investigation. Dusty Fitzpatrick, Sydney.
1: Three teenagers are assisting police with inquiries after a drive-by shooting in Sydney's southwest. Police say multiple shots were fired at a Lansvale property. Those inside at the time weren't injured. Two boys, aged 17 and 18, and a 17-year-old girl were arrested nearby. Officers also seized a gun. Passengers at Sydney Airport are being urged to allow extra travel time as hundreds of contracted security staff walk off the job. Workers employed by Certus are holding 2 4-hour stoppages across the domestic and international terminals. Transport Workers Union National Secretary Michael Kane says the employees have faced years of uncertainty.
3: And workers not able to simply plan for themselves and their families, to get mortgages, to fulfil their caring responsibilities, take care of their families.
1: The Greens leader says he understands his colleague, Jordan Steele John, will be taking a leave from Parliament, not just the party room. Senator Steele John is under investigation after accusations he behaved inappropriately towards women. The West Australian senator denies the allegations. One of Australia's largest health funds says out-of-pocket costs for members have surged by more than 28% in the past 2 years. Bupa believes skyrocketing specialist fees and other healthcare costs have been driving the increase. Carnival will halve its Australian fleet, citing rising costs and government red tape. The cruise operator will withdraw Carnival Luminosa and Adventure from seasonal operations in 2028. Cruise export Adrian Tassoni says it will take a toll on the country's economy.
4: We're talking about billions of dollars, and going back 24, 25, we saw a reduction of 13% in the economic output of cruise just in that period. We don't expect that that is going to increase now that we're seeing a restriction of cruise ships in our market.
1: That audio on Today. In finance, the Dow Jones closed up 556 points, the Nasdaq up 20. One Aussie dollar's buying 69.1 US cents. Now with sport, here's Toby Goff.
5: Kangaroos and Kiwis are both sweating on injury updates after Australia's 24-22 World Cup opener win against New Zealand. Aussie halfback Mitch Moses was sidelined by a lower leg injury minutes into play. Callum Ponga's debut for the Kiwis turned sour when he was forced off with a suspected broken forearm. Sydney's wet weather has thrown a major unknown into Kai Ying Rising's Everest defence at Royal Randwick. The 9-time Group 1 winners primed after a record-breaking first-up win in Hong Kong, but a service rated a heavy 8 has jockey Zach Purton concerned. While the track is expected to improve to the soft range, Sydney horse trainer Bjorn Baker has told Ben Fordham many will still be cautious about how the sprinter responds.
6: If the track was good, I have no doubt he'd probably run close to a track record. But with the wet track, it definitely brings a few others into it. Horses like Tempted, Jimmy Star, Jolie Star have got Blue Door that might handle the wet track.
5: And Alex Demonor's crashed out of the Shanghai Masters in the quarterfinals. I'm Toby Goff. That's the very latest news and sport.
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1: 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And our final brekkie fuel stop this morning for diesel, 263.9. Beresfield and Thornton, Merriweather and Windale, 275.5. And Cardiff, 278.9. We'll head out into the garden into the next few moments with Scotty Sharp. Mark Rourke not too far away. Details of what he's got for you after nine this morning. Right here at 2 and URFM. It's 7 after 8.

0: Good times, great music too in URFM 103.7, 10cc dreadlock holiday. Well, what a stonkingly hot Monday we had, Scotty Sharp. It was dry as a bone, blowing a dog off a chain, but we have had some lovely rain over the last couple of days or so. And the good news about it is that, it made its way into the valley because you and I went for a fly last Sunday morning. Good morning. How would you be? Have we got you there, Scotty? Where is Scotty Sharp? We need to try and find him. Hello, Scotty. Are you there? We've lost Scotty. Hang on. I think we've got him now. Mate, are you there? Are you back?
1: I'm most definitely here.
0: Oh, I don't know what's happening there. Hang on. There we go. There's a gremlin in the system here this morning. Hey, last Sunday morning, it was great to go for a fly with you. Obviously, parts of the valley still nice and green, but gee, some low dams. But that rain was lovely.
1: It was glorious. And Brekkies, fans of Mr. Sargent, I just want to give you some really good news. We went for a fly. I think he had like a pillow or something underneath the wheels of the plane because that landing was just so soft. It didn't even wake me up. I mean, it was fantastic.
0: I didn't realise you were asleep. I just thought Scotty doesn't want to communicate with me. I didn't realise you'd go on to Nine Eyes.
1: Well, I was in the back. You couldn't see what I was doing.
0: Oh,
1: so dear. I just thought I'd have a quick thought off.
0: Thanks for that. I'm glad you enjoyed, put you to sleep. Better than it could have been anyway. But yeah, the valley's still green, but the dams are very low. But oh gee, how nice has this rain been this week?
1: That is. And look, I think what's happened, and I've been, in my travels around about the place, there's lots of shaggy lawns out there at the moment. And I thought, what an opportune time, because as your lawns get shaggier, well, all the clover gets up there and has a crack at it as well. And there's lots of clover flowers out at the moment. So I reckon this weekend, it's the time to not mow the lawn and go down to your local garden centre, get some, clover and bindi killer, and give it a spray. You can get it in a whole lot of different ways. You can use the old, one that you sprinkle on. You can do the one that you clip onto your hose or the one you actually mix up in your sprayer. But a really good time because it needs the foliage up there for those sprays to settle on and get in there and have the burning effect on the clover especially. So, yeah, don't mow this weekend. Give it a good old treatment. Hopefully we'll get some hot days next week, and then the sun will do its burning work on the grass. You'll be able to mow again next weekend. So I reckon a great opportunity this weekend for the bindi clover. I'm going to get up on my soapbox because at least once a year I have to get up there and do it. There's a lovely chap who lives up in New Lambton Heights. He's a very avid gardener, but he's gone a bit delulu. He's got jacarandas. He loves jacarandas.
0: Oh, no. You hate jacarandas.
1: I've segued. I was just trying
0: I knew it was coming.
1: This. No, so you didn't know where I was going.
0: I knew jacaranda would be at the end of the trail. So
1: I'm sorry about this. But, look, it's my time to shine about the jacaranda. I don't like it. It's just not a great urban tree. They're out and about everywhere at the moment. Yeah, they might look beautiful for about, 2 seconds, but then they're going to drop their flowers. They're going to, get slippery underfoot. They drop their leaves, they get slippery underfoot. If you're going to have one in like an inner city, you just need at least 15 to 20 metres from any path or gutter. They're just a big and unruly tree. If you've got a rural garden, fantastic. Get one out there. They look amazing, but yeah, for the inner city, and it just riles me, as you drive up around New Lambton Heights and around about the place. You see they're purple at the moment, and it's like, it's purple rag to a bull with me.
0: Scotty, let's box breathe. In for 4 seconds.
1: Yep.
0: Hold for 4 seconds and then breathe out for 4 seconds. That's what you need to do. And the problem is, Brekkie, Scotty Sharp's probably the nicest guy I'd ever meet. Now he's got one enemy in New Lambton Heights just because he's dared to have a jacaranda tree. Anyway,
1: I'm breathing. I'm calm again.
0: Okay, I might just fade you out now so you can go and just let the blood pressure come down a little bit. Mate, thank you. We'll have a chat to you next Friday.
1: Talk to you then.
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9: Born on this day, British writer Oscar Wilde. Australian pioneer aviatrix Nancy Bird Walton. British entertainer Max Bygraves. English-born American actress Angela Lansbury.
10: This is my latest book. My sixth, I think. My name, I think you know, J.B. Fletcher.
9: English actor Peter Bowles. Australian comedian Glenn Nicholas. American actor Tim Robbins.
11: I guess it comes down to a simple choice, really. Get busy living, or get busy dying.
9: South African test cricketer Jacques Kallis. Australian MotoGP motorcycle racer Casey Stoner. Australian dual international Tamana Tahu. And American singer from the duo Wilson Phillips, Wendy Wilson.

0: day. Historically, October 16, 1793, Queen Marie Antoinette is beheaded during the French Revolution. 1923, the Disney Company was formed. 1928, Marvin Pipkin received a patent for the frosted electric light bulb. 1946, at Nuremberg, Germany, 10 high-ranking Nazi officials are executed by hanging for their crimes against humanity during World War II. 1962, the Cuban Missile Crisis begins when U.S. President John F. Kennedy is informed of the presence of missile bases in Cuba. 1964, the first of the Boeing 727 jet airliners for TAA and ANSET arrive from Seattle. 1974, Australia's largest telescope at Sliding Springs Observatory in New South Wales was switched on at a cost of $16 million. 1975, Australian opposition leader Malcolm Fraser provoked an unprecedented constitutional crisis by persuading his colleagues to block the 1975-76 budget supply bill. 1978, the College of Cardinals of the Roman Catholic Church choose a new pope. He takes the name Pope John Paul II and is the first non-Italian pope in 456 years. 1998, Mark Taylor equaled Sir Donald Bradman's highest test score when he declared while unbeaten on 334 at stumps on the second day of the second test against Pakistan.
1: Mark Taylor, captain of Australia, 334.
0: 2007 saw the passing of Scottish actress Deborah Kerr, a long-time sufferer of Parkinson's disease. She was 86. And finally, born today, October 16, 1943, the American bass player, one half of Backman Turner Overdrive, Fred Turner. I'm Kev Kellaway. This is 2NURFM's On This Day.

0: Beckman, Turner Overdrive, 2NU RFM 103.7. Hey you, Todd Sargeant, Brekkie Show. It's 27 after 8. Mark Rourke slipping into the studio for Friday. Another week that has rolled around very, very quickly indeed. Friday free-for-all, something on your mind, you'd like to get it off your chest. Mark and I were just talking about, if you've just tuned in, I had to create an account for dealing with a government department in the last couple of days. And the very first 14-character minimum password, because generally it's 8, isn't it? 8, and some give you 6.
1: I think 10's the gold standard now. Yeah, you can't get 8 anymore.
0: Okay.
1: I pine for the days where it was just 8.
0: Imagine the days when you could have 4 or 5, or you could have whatever you wanted. If you just wanted to make your password 1, you could do that. But 14, and you're never going to, I'm never going to remember it. I've had to write it down.
1: So here's the thing, and like obviously they say don't write it down because people can steal your password. Don't make it easy things that people can get. Okay, for all of that, what I will want from the nerds that are behind the computerization is I want you to make the resetting of my password easier, because I know it's going to be forgotten.
0: Yeah.
1: Because you have, I mean, if you're like most of us, I think we sort of have a standard password we use until, like, for everything, until that one, first one goes crook, so you have to change it to something else.
0: Yep.
1: So then they're all out. So just make the resetting of the password easy.
0: And the problem is, if you get hacked, if you get hacked, you're very upset about it, which is understandably so. But then you've got all the factor identification. So you go in, you've obviously logged in. Okay, and they'll go, okay, I'll answer a question. Okay, not a problem at all. Oh, now we've got to send a code to your phone. Okay, the phone's out in the kitchen. So you go out in the kitchen and you come back. And then you go, we're going to send you an email. It's like, well, how many, you know, I'm expecting at some stage, oh, wait for a knock at the door. It'll be a carrier pigeon. You know, it's just.
1: Yeah, we need 3 of your friends to verify.
0: Yeah.
1: I'm having some severe flashbacks at the moment to when my driver's license wouldn't work.
0: Oh, yeah, I didn't mean to take you back to that dark period in your life. Sorry,
1: Mark. It was a very dark couple of years. And thanks to the individuals who discovered what the issue was.
0: It's like Scotty Sharp and his jacaranda.
1: Don't do it.
0: PTSD. After 9, what do you got?
1: Look, Lindsay Carr will be stopping by. The $100 million went off last night, and if you won it, yeah, we know what we'd spend it on, but how would you deal with that? And also everything you wanted to know about Sir George Blount and his ghost.
0: Oh, it's a chock-a-block show after 9 on 2NU RFM.

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1: Good morning, Ian Crouch with your 8:30 Hunter News update. Hunter customers with the TPG and Vodafone networks are reporting problems with their internet and fixed phone services. It's believed the outage has been caused by damage or disruption from a third party, although it's not clear at this stage if copper thieves are responsible. Hunter MP Dan Repicoli has requested an urgent update from the providers. A teenager has a date in court next month after being charged over a spate of retail thefts around Newcastle. Police say alcohol, clothing, bank cards and cafe tip jars have been going missing since March. Following investigations, officers went to a Broadmeadow home yesterday and arrested a 14-year-old boy. He's been charged with 20 offences and granted conditional bail to face the Children's Court on November 2. A major transmission project to connect renewable energy from the New England to the state's electricity grid is taking another step forward, with public submissions now open. The 305-kilometre network would include new high-voltage power lines and substations connecting to Bayswater Power Station. Landholders have slammed the 30-day submission window, saying it's not enough time to review thousands of pages of documents. Locals say in order to meet the deadline, they'd have to read 500 pages a day before making their submission, and they'll need more time to digest the information and consider their response. Lake Macquarie locals are being asked to provide feedback on Council's new Creative Futures 2037 strategy. The strategy aims to provide investments across events and festivals throughout the city. Previous years saw more than $34 million spread across 340,000 events, with hopes to increase numbers throughout the next decade. Arts, Culture and Tourism Manager Jackie Hemsley says the strategy allows more locals to get into the creative arts space.
2: Back about a decade ago, there wasn't very many people working in the space or being involved in the arts within the city. Now, it's such a vibrant culture, and it's really important that we develop the opportunities for them, as well as all the young people, all the different amazing sort of programs that can make a fulfilling community here in the city.
1: Newcastle residents are celebrating Wall's End Library's 20th anniversary this week. Since opening in 2006, the library has cemented itself as one of the Hunter's most used and loved clubs, having been the most visited library in Newcastle for 19 of those 20 years. Head of Service Delivery, Mailer Scores, says the library will remain at the forefront in giving Newcastle residents access to emerging technologies.
3: We've gone from traditional books and media like DVDs and CDs to now being able to loan out all sorts of things like thermal energy testing kits, robotics kits, and even laptops through the library.
1: Excitement is building for the long-awaited reopening of a Wobba House at Booragul. The iconic wedding and functions venue was destroyed by fire in August 2019. More than 7 years and $7.8 million later, the venue, which was built in 1927, has been restored. A cafe is due to start serving customers on Monday, and a 120-seat restaurant will open on November 5. Lake Mayor Adam Schultz says it's been worth the wait.
4: This has been a local institution for a long period of time, and people, I'm sure, will be ecstatic to get back here.
1: Updating sport, New Zealand's Rugby League World Cup efforts are looking dire as star fullback Kalyn Ponga left last night's match with a suspected broken arm. The opening match saw the Knights captain score two tries in the Kiwis' 24-22 loss to the Kangaroos, but left the field 10 minutes before full time. The Kiwis have 1 week to regroup before they go up against Cook Islands. Meanwhile, Phoenix Crossland has been approved to serve his remaining three-game ban for the Kiwis in the pool stage of the World Cup. The controversial ban for a hip drop tackle against Panthers star Nathan Cleary saw the hooker miss out on Newcastle's grand final. Crossland can now start with the Knights in round one next year. And round two of Newcastle District Cricket Association's first grade comp will continue tomorrow. Belmont and Charlestown are tied for equal first so far, with reigning premiers Stockton knocked down to third place on the ladder. Charlestown and Stockton will face off, with Belmont to go up against Newcastle City at 10 a.m. And the winning numbers in Powerball are 3, 14, 15, 24, 27, 30 and 32, and the Powerball is 16. And now you're up to date with the latest 2NURFM Hunter News.
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9: Where I am, it has gotten a great deal darker in the last half hour or so. We are expecting a few showers to come and go. No real chunky rainfall over the next couple of days, but it will be coming and it will be going over the weekend as well. Hopefully not slippery conditions for the road at the Cessnock Postie Bike GP this weekend. We'll keep our fingers crossed for that. On the water today, easterlies 10 to 15 knots, getting up to 20 knots. Seas around a metre on a south-south-easterly swell. A little messy along the coast. Few people take advantage of a run along the beach. The ocean baths are open. And we've got a high tide, 12:30, around 1.6 metres. Sun setting 5 past 7 this evening. 20s to 22s for the coast and valley. 21s and 22s tomorrow. It is 17 degrees at Belmont, 16 degrees at Rutherford. And capping off a good start to the day on the roads as far as peak hour is concerned. Accident and breakdown free. Just a reminder, school zones are in until 9:30 this morning. Keep your eyes out for the flashing lights and the lollipop people. Trains and planes on or close to time. We'll catch up with Gavin Morris in the next couple of minutes. Have a look at exactly how much rain we might be in for over the weekend and beyond. It's 21 to 9, 2 in URFM.

0: good times, great music. Annie Lennox on 2NER FM, No More I Love Yous, the Bee Gees, You Should Be Dancing. Todd Sargeant, Brekkie Show, just about time for me to slip away for a Friday, keeping an eye on the weather, moving towards the weekend and beyond. Gavin Morris, good morning, mate. Monday, wow, what a taste of summer on the way.
1: Yeah. Last Monday?
0: Yeah. Monday?
1: Yeah. Yeah, well, next Monday, well, we've got showers and
0: no, I'm saying Monday, stinking hot. Tuesday, it rolls around. One minute, the blanket's going off the bed on Monday. Tuesday, I'm shivering and I've got my dressing gown and my slippers on.
1: Oh, wait. I care never to see that.
0: Oh, you say that on the radio, but I know.
1: Look, it's spring. It was great spring weather. Yeah. Exactly that. It was extraordinary. It was really, really, you know, great. And that's why I love it here. You know, I was talking to a lot of Indonesian students recently, and also when I was in Singapore, I was selling that uniqueness about us living in the mid latitudes, and they just, you know, stand there wide eyed when I start saying, you know, we live in a location where you can experience dry desert air. If you're from the tropics, you don't know what that feels like. And then we'll have this hot, dry desert air, and then we'll have the cold air from the South Pole come up and trigger a change. We have onshore winds that come in off the ocean, and we get that tropical feel as well, like the tropics of Indonesia. We get to feel that, but the changes move backwards and forwards. And that's why I love the mid-latitudes, that we have these incredible changes, particularly during the, you know, the shoulder seasons of spring and autumn, where, you know, the two big seasons of summer and winter are fighting to control our weather. And then we have what we've got on our hands now. We get a locked-in high, a blocking high that starts to generate an onshore flow. And therefore, we see quite a bit of cloud, and the showers consistently come through. And particularly the northern New South Wales coast can be, you know, really quite wet. But then on the western side of the Great Divide, you know, very little rain is making it over the mountains and the ranges. So it's such a unique place to live, but that's why I love it here.
0: Yeah, it is what it is. Australian summer, spring, autumn, you know, the deal. Winter. Interesting cloud pictures, satellite pictures. I think on Tuesday or Wednesday, pretty much all of New South Wales covered in cloud. Inland areas, they getting any rain?
1: Yeah, well, what happens during this time of the year, you'll see a trough line. If you actually go to the synoptic chart, even just click on the bomb 4-day, you know, chart, you'll see now the trough line. It's the spring trough that sets up over the interior of Queensland, and then the very southern tip of it usually dips down into northern New South Wales. And that'll set up during this time of the year. And when you get these high-pressure systems, you know, get caught over the southeast, it starts to generate that onshore influence. So it's scooping up the moisture because that anticyclonic airflow is wrapping around the high, over the Coral, over the Tasman, scooping up the moisture and then dragging it in across the coast. And you know, east of the divide, you've got the cloud and the showers, as I just explained, for the northern New South Wales coast into southeast Queensland. But the trough line that sits over Queensland down into northern New South Wales, that's where the two air masses meet. And you know, where two air masses meet, there's nowhere for them to go except up. And that upward motion is then creating the cloud, because that moisture being dragged in, you know, from the eastern side is then forced upwards. And you get that incredible cloud formation that you're talking about. That you, again, you can see quite a bit of cloud over the east, and there's another inland trough line that's over, you know, southern central New South Wales. But as I explained last week, the interesting thing for us is that even though this El Nino is setting up to be a strong one over the eastern Pacific with the warm sea surface temperatures, it's still very warm right around Australia. And I heard an interview talking about the very warm currents that are sitting off our coast at the moment. The great white activity is quite full on at the moment because of those offshore warm waters. But it's those warm waters that are helping to feed these trough lines with moisture. And they've been coming through, and we saw some nice inland rain. It's falling again over northern New South Wales. So we actually need that to keep occurring. We don't want it to dry out completely and turn it into this complete powder keg situation as we move into the really hot, dry summer months. So hopefully we'll keep getting, you know, these moisture-laden events move through, but it is going to be quite cloudy and showery for the northern New South Wales coast over the next week, and some of that will be spilling our way, and that's why we've consistently still got, you know, relatively cool temperatures, cloud-affected and showers as we roll over the weekend into next week. Not in huge amounts for us, but there's still going to be that shower that'll move through randomly and can catch us out.
0: Okay, now I've got to narrow down. I've got a couple of friends getting married this weekend, got a couple of weddings to go to. I need a weather report for 3 o'clock tomorrow afternoon at Bolton Point and 11 o'clock on Sunday morning at Belmont. Just say it's looking good and it'll be okay. That's all I need you to do for me this morning.
1: Look, one of those random showers certainly could come through, so you've got to be prepared for that. If you've just got 30 seconds, if you had have given me some notice here, I could give you a specific time. So you're saying, what, 3 o'clock tomorrow?
0: 3 o'clock afternoon? Tomorrow afternoon at Bolton Point.
1: Okay. Ooh, yeah, I've got 5 o'clock, 3 o'clock, you know. They might get away with it. So
0: okay.
1: Just be prepared. But I think there's the possibility of showers, lunchtime, and then maybe just a little break up around that 3 o'clock.
0: All right,
1: period.
0: And 11 o'clock on Sunday morning.
1: 11 a.m. Sunday? Yes, same. See, I reckon be prepared for a shower there on Sunday.
0: Oh, okay, all right. Well, hey, the weather's the weather. What do you do about it? All right, mate, thank you so much for that. Have a great day. We'll talk to you next week.
1: No worries, Todd. All the best.
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8: Yeah, it's 4 to 9. Just about time for me to say goodbye. Mark Rourke slipping in after the 9 o'clock news. The Friday free-for-all still noodling around. If there's something on your mind you'd like to get out there, you can do that. Head to our Facebook page. It is going to be a big weekend, of course. The Cessnock Postie Bike Grand Prix. That's all happening on Sunday. There's going to be lots happening tomorrow as well. And the powerboats are heading to Lake Macquarie this weekend. So they're noisy, they're loud, they're fast, and they're exciting. Also, Matt Hall's going to be doing some demonstrations as well. Plenty of things to see and do around Newcastle and the Hunter this weekend. Mark slipping in after the news. Do not forget, if you haven't been to one of our restaurants of the month, if you've got to, it's like the $100 million Powerball. You've got to be in it to win it. If you'd like the opportunity to pop along and enjoy a fun, long, relaxing lunch at the right price, which is free, then just head to 2NURFM.com.au. You never know, you could be joining us at our next restaurant of the month. Enjoy your weekends, and I'll catch you Monday morning from 6 right here.

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1: It's 9 o'clock. Good morning. I'm Ian Crouch. Passengers at Sydney Airport are being warned of disruptions as hundreds of contracted security staff strike over job security and pay. Certus employees are holding 2 4-hour stoppages at domestic and international terminals. One of them is underway and will run until 10 o'clock this morning. Transport Workers Union National Secretary Michael Caine claims workers are constantly having their hours cut and their rosters changed.
2: It's not what these workers want to do to create disruption, but the fault of this lies squarely at the feet of Sydney Airport. It's a downward spiral of changing contracts, squeezing these operators that perform this critical task.
1: The case against a young driver accused of crashing into a crowd of Knights fans at Wall's End earlier this month returned to court yesterday. 18-year-old Indika Bambrick Samarasinghe is charged with 17 offences, including dangerous driving occasioning grievous bodily harm. 10 people were injured in the crash, including 3 children. The Director of Public Prosecutions is elected to prosecute the matter, meaning the case will go to trial or sentencing in the District Court. Police have now been ordered to prepare a brief of evidence, with the case to return to court on December 9. The US President has now called off plans to live stream the execution of a man by firing squad. Nadal Hassan is due to be killed in December over a 2009 attack which killed 13 American soldiers. Donald Trump says the execution will not be broadcast, saying many very good and well-meaning people would rather not watch Hassan die. US correspondent Harley Kahn says there had been opposition to the live stream, even from within the Trump administration.
3: The Vice President J.D. Vance had said he kind of doubted it was going to happen, and if it did, he wouldn't be watching it anyway. And that was, I think, probably the nail in the coffin, so to speak.
1: Experts say the surge in the state's unemployment rate reflects the economic headwinds that are buffeting the entire country. The latest data shows the unemployment rate in New South Wales increased to 4.7% in September. The number of people looking for work in the state has reached 233,000. New South Wales Health has offered redundancies to non-frontline staff, including workers in the Hunter. The Herald reports staff were sent an email offering employees who don't provide frontline care to apply for a redundancy. Those who accept an offer will have access to career transition and outplacement support. Schools are being urged to do more to teach young people about financial literacy and the benefits of personal insurance. As studies found, households without life and income protection insurance are leaving themselves vulnerable to unforeseen financial shocks. James Cook University's Dr. Tanya Driver says many school leavers enter the workforce without the key knowledge.
4: They don't really have the concept of saving. They don't have the concept of insurance. They don't have the concept of superannuation.
1: And chickens at a Central Coast egg farm are being put down, with the farm under investigation for animal cruelty. Agriculture Minister Tara Moriarty says there is an emergency situation at Mountain Pride Farms. Updating sport, the Kangaroos and Kiwis are both sweating on injury updates after Australia's 24-22 World Cup opener win against New Zealand. Aussie halfback Mitch Moses was sidelined with a lower leg injury minutes into the game. Kalyn Ponga's debut for the Kiwis turned sour when he was forced off with a suspected broken forearm, despite continuing for 20 minutes to score a try. Coach Stacey Jones in awe of his fullback staying on for as long as he did.
5: Because I think they'd scored a try, and that's when we were told that it was, you know, what it possibly was. So, and he had to come off. He couldn't catch a ball or anything like that. He was in a bit of discomfort, a lot of discomfort.
1: Top seed Alexander Zverev has marched into the third Shanghai Masters semi-final, outclassing Australia's Alex de Minaur in straight sets 6-4, 6-4. And Australia's next generation of cricket stars, the Governor-General's 11, has delivered a 19-run DLS victory over New Zealand at North Sydney Oval. Now you're up to date with the latest 2NURFM News.
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14: Cloudy conditions across Newcastle and the Hunter today. Still a medium chance of showers on and off, but less likely late this afternoon and into tonight with those winds out of the east to southeast today. More of the same for Saturday, Sunday and Monday too, with tops of 20 degrees for the coast and 22 degrees elsewhere today. Right now at North Lambton, 17 degrees.

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0: Good times and great music at 2NURFM 103.7. Hello, good morning. Mark Rourke here for Friday, middle of the month of October, and we're on the precipice of a huge weekend. Hopefully you've got a big weekend happening for you. Lindsay Carr will be along a little bit later to get us through some of the events that are happening. Also, the passing parade with John Doremus, looking forward to that as well. And unless you are a lady from Ballina, you probably woke up to the news that you did not win the $100 million Powerball. Yes, the lady from the States North has scored the entire lot all to herself. And while that it's the stuff dreams are made of, and I'm sure that I hope that the rest of her days are one of comfort and enjoying herself and providing for her family, et cetera, et cetera, all of that. But winning a huge amount of money would actually give you, you know, it would create its own suite of problems. Sure, they're good problems to have, I suppose, but I thought we'd explore that a little bit this morning on our Facebook page. So picture it, if you will, that you won that amount of money, $100 million. Great. You've calmed down. You know that it's happening. The call from the lotteries people are real. You've won. But what now? What do you do next? Firstly, who would you tell? Who wouldn't you tell? Obviously, there's the matter of how you would spend it, what you would spend, what you would buy. But how welcoming would you be to those family and friends that you just haven't seen for ages? Now, you think, oh, yeah, so-and-so, I last saw them 10 years ago and I haven't heard from them since. But, of course, until now they're out of the woodwork. The text messages, the phone calls are flying, the visits. So how would you handle people like that? A lot to consider there. And we have some comments on our Facebook page already, which we'll trek through this morning. So the question is simple. You've won the $100 million Powerball, but what next at 2NURFM?
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Thought I'd bounce back to this one pretty quickly because we've got some comments already. We're asking about the Powerball win last night. $100 million. Clearly it wasn't you or I. It was a lady in Ballina. If that is you, by the way, hello. If by any chance you've got us on the app there. But we're asking you, one, what next? I know there's the, oh, I'll go and buy a mansion, I'll go and buy cars and boats and all of that, but in reality, what actually would you do? Who would you tell? How would you set yourself up? You know, what comes next, really? G'day, Kim. I would have bought a house for each of my kids and for us. Hubby and I would be traveling this beautiful country, and I would donate some money to ovarian cancer, melanoma, and multiple myeloma in memory of my nan, my sister, and also my dad. Philip saying, look, will my winning ticket show that I won 19 cents? Beat that. Well, I guess, Philip, the rest of your funds have contributed to maybe the next jackpot. Jody says, what lottery win? No, not me, that's for sure. Now, William, now, regardless of what we hear next, excuse me, I think this is the winning comment. So bear in mind it was a $100 million win last night. You say, first thing I would do is lock away $98 million for 12 months so I can't touch it. Spend that time finding an honest financial advisor or planner and then follow the plan we come up with. Some of the money I would pay for a shirt, a jacket, and a hat with please don't ask for credit. Being told to sod off may offend some people printed on them. But that first part of your advice, pretty sound. Obviously, there's $2 million you'd keep for yourself and you would house, car, holidays, whatever. But keep $98 million away from your, you know, away from your hands for a while. That probably would be the smart thing to do, no matter what else we hear on here today. And g'day, Alex, the man with a fake profile picture. He has the Xavier photo in there. Build a massive sunshade up in space and hold the world to ransom. All right, there's a thought. There's a few thoughts this morning. We're asking you, what would you do? What's next if you won a big, big lottery win like the 100 mil last night? At 2NURFM 103.7.

0: Diana Ross, Upside Down this morning at 2 NUR FM 103.7. Just a lot of chatter about a topic this morning, the $100 million, how would you spend it, the Powerball that went off last night. You got a thought maybe there, Peter?
1: Yeah, Mark. You know what? You wouldn't spend a penny of that $100 million. You immediately invest it. Minimum you get today is 5%. That's $5 million a year interest.
0: Oh, you'd absolutely live off that, wouldn't you?
1: I think so.
0: Or give it a red-hot go at least.
1: Yeah, don't touch the principal, mate. Just spend the interest. That'd be great.
0: That'd be a good start, wouldn't it? We'll get into the water in the moment. We'll check out what's happening on your coastal forecast. After 10, coffee break. Air Supply will be our group we're looking at this morning. And also Lindsay Carr with a few things for us to do over the weekend. All after, again, we check the water and the waves next to 2NUR FM.
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0: Cloudy with a medium chance of showers becoming a little less likely late into the afternoon. However, some more shower activity across the weekend and into next week too. Across Hunter Waters, easterly 10 to 15 knot winds, seas around 1 metre, and we have a south to southeasterly 1.5 metre swell. High tide coming up at 12:30, up around 1.6 metres for us there, and tops today between 20 and 24 degrees. Right now, Bonnells Bay, we've hit 17 degrees. Good morning to you. And 18 degrees right now at Tomago. 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

0: Good times and great music at 2NUR FM 103.7, 16 to 10. And a reminder, we have a whole stack of events happening across the weekend. You can find some of them. We've had a lot of them at our events calendar. Of course, Lindsay Carr will pluck a few out in about 30 minutes from now. But here's one that's a bit of an ongoing thing as well. And if you're thinking, you know what, maybe I've got an event coming up that I have to do some speaking at, or maybe you just want to boost your confidence, or maybe you just would love to be able to get up in front of a crowd at all, the Gang and Toastmasters are a great way to help you push through that. And Cessnock and Wine Country Toastmasters Public Speaking Club, they actually meet Monday nights at 7 at the Leagues Club there in Cessnock. So if you'd like to pop along and have a bit of a look, we have some details on that for you and our events calendar, phone numbers, etc. also. And you can check them out after the weekend, Monday night at 7. If you'd like some details, head to the events calendar at 2NURFM.com.au.
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0: Good times, great music, and Brian, and Can't Stop This Thing. We started ahead of our next news update with Ollie Goldner from the Hunter Newsroom at 10. Air Supply for Coffee Break after that. A few showers around and tops of 20 degrees at 2 in URFM.
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1: It's 10 o'clock. Good morning. I'm Ollie Goldner. TPG has confirmed a mobile phone outage in the Upper Hunter this morning was due to vandals. The telecom provider says a fibre cable was deliberately damaged by vandals in East Maitland overnight, impacting some TPG and Vodafone customers across the region. It's the third attack on the specific cable in the past fortnight, with additional security patrols put in place. A TPG spokesperson says repairs have been underway since 9 a.m. New South Wales Health is offering voluntary redundancies to non-frontline health workers across the state, including in the Hunter. The government agency says the rollout will not affect frontline services, and employees who accept an offer will be offered transition and placement support. Health Services Union New South Wales Secretary Jared Hayes says while he is concerned about the redundancies, it's not likely to severely impact the Hunter.
2: I think the Hunter is quite lean in relation to their staffing profile and workforce profile. There may be some argument that the city has a larger cohort of individuals doing particular roles. So I would be surprised if the regional areas would be subject to wide-scale redundancies.
1: Legislation closing a domestic violence loophole in New South Wales has now passed State Parliament. Sophie Clark explains.
3: Known as Caitlin's Law, the reforms will give coroners greater flexibility to appoint senior next of kin in cases where there are concerns about family and domestic violence. The mother of Caitlin Thornton has been campaigning for the change after her daughter's allegedly abusive ex-partner was given full legal responsibility for her body and belongings after her death. Attorney General Michael Daly says an accused abuser should not be appointed senior next of kin by default, and the changes will deliver much-needed flexibility. The changes also recognise extended familial kinship structures among different cultures such as Aboriginal and Torres Strait Islander communities. Sophie Clark reporting.
1: Plans to live stream the execution of former US Army psychiatrist Nadal Hassan have now been called off. Hassan killed 13 unarmed military personnel at Fort Hood Base in Texas in 2009. US President Donald Trump says the execution will still go ahead, but it will not be live streamed. A popular Warners Bay music festival is coming to an end after 28 years. Music in the Podium was an annual event showcasing local artists and bands in a podium along the Warners Bay foreshore. Announced on social media, organisers say due to rising operation costs and a lack of sponsorships, the event will no longer be able to continue. Lake Macquarie Council are being consulted to continue the event's legacy. And a number of audiovisual artworks are set to go on display at the Lockup Gallery in Newcastle, thanks to the Sharing the National Collection program. Works by Australian and international artists from the National Art Gallery in Canberra will be projected onto the building's sandstone facade. The exhibit is awaiting development application approvals to begin, with the plans to get it up and running by the end of the year. Newcastle MP Sharon Claydon says it's important to get the artwork on display outside of the capital.
4: To get really important works out of the National Gallery, out into regional centres like Newcastle. And the Lockup has put forward a fantastic proposition. So Newcastle's a city that's got that deep, rich cultural heritage.
1: Turning to sport, Jets forward Ali Thornton is in line for a debut tomorrow as her side kicks off their A-League women's campaign against Perth in Western. Coming from US club Dallas Trinity, the 180-centimetre forward says she brings more than just size and strength to the side.
5: I like to be on the ball, I like to play make, I like to be dynamic, moving around in the box and more than just a sit in the middle and hope to score type of forward.
1: Elsewhere, Newcastle's men's side will be in Gosford for an F3 derby, kicking off their season against the Central Coast Mariners. Knights skipper Kellen Ponga scored twice for the Kiwis in last night's 24-22 Rugby League World Cup opener loss to the Kangaroos, but there are fears he suffered a broken arm in the process. The fullback led the match with 253 run metres and three line breaks before going off after 70 minutes. Dan Gagai played 80 minutes for the Kiwis, while Bradman Best was an unused reserve. And defending Tom Lockyer One Day Cup champions Wallsend continue their Newcastle first grade cricket season against Hamwicks at home tomorrow. And now you're up to date with the latest 2NURFM news.
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12: Cloudy with a medium chance of some showers, although they will become less likely late this afternoon or evening. A little bit more rain for Saturday, Sunday and into Monday. 20 the top for the coast, 20 to 22 degrees elsewhere. We have made it right now to 18 degrees. At Heather Bray, 17 degrees for you at East Cessnock at 7 past 10 at 2NURFM 103.7.
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0: 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But it did, I'm alive,
1: and I'm trying to survive. What you grew up with, I mean, I used to listen to Frank Sinatra and Tony Bennett, singers like that, you know, obviously like a million other kids once I heard the Beatles. I couldn't get enough of their music and magazines, and I wanted to buy the boots and, you know, wear my hair, which I couldn't. Just that thing, I was just gravitated to them and I was hooked, you know. I used to be in my bedroom and I'd get a piece of wood and pretend I was Paul McCartney and sing along with the...
2: The lads then supported Rod Stewart on his 1977 tour of Australia, the US and Canada. They then went to work on their next album, Life Support, released 2 years later, which featured Lost in Love...

It's Air Supply for Coffee Break on 2NUR FM. The 1982 album Now and Forever furthered the popularity, particularly in America, with the duo contributing the song I Can Wait Forever to the soundtrack for Ghostbusters.

0: we're using American musicians, and they're just sort of so involved with the album. I mean, I was a bit pessimistic to start with, like getting studio guys, but they've just been so involved, and it's going to sound great.
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0: 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The Passing Parade with John DeRemus. We'll get into that shortly. Plus, Lindsay Carr has plenty of events for us to take a look at. We'll get into that for you as well in the next couple of minutes. First, though, we've been on our Facebook page this morning. Yes, the $100 million Powerball went off. Sadly, it wasn't you or I, but a lady from Ballina did take out the big check. So lives changed up that way. But we're asking you, if you'd won that prize, what next? And yes, there's the spending part of it, of course, but how would you go with telling people? Who would you tell? And how welcoming would you be to those friends and family members you hadn't seen for ages, and all of a sudden they pop up with a knock at the door or a telephone? Strangely, they're returning my calls now. What would you do there? G'day, Leotie. With a little help of financial advisor, I would invest $99 million for at least 12 months in refurbish the house, new furniture, car, finally a tour of England, Ireland, Scotland and Wales, and the kids and grandkids would get whatever's left in our wills. Craig says, I wouldn't be telling you. Joe, pay off my daughter's mortgage, then my brother's, then give my sister, who has paid hers off, $1 million. Give $1 million to my favourite rescues, then invest about three quarters of what's left and go travelling, I think. That's a bit of spreading the love around a little bit. And John says, give my old Falcon a new paint job. Phoebe, that's the car name, needs some respect. Well, the photo that you've thrown up, John, you're clearly out in the middle of the outback on a very dirt, dusty and rocky road, so probably needs some help at this point, I guess. Gaynor says, I'd tell my partner, but no one else. Wait 12 months, then purchase a holiday apartment at the Gold Coast and help a few close friends. See, that's my idea. I think that's another aspect. I don't know that you could stay in the Hunter. I reckon everybody would know. If that bothered you, I think you would have to leave and sort of become part of a new area somewhere else. That's just a thought. Nice problem to have, of course. And Ivan, if I won the $1 million on Powerball, my wasteful spending and bad financial decisions would be on an epic scale. And there's no point being the richest man in the cemetery. So spend, baby, spend. Well, that's, I think some that do win these big prizes end up in that spot, Ivan. But yeah, if you got it, you might as well enjoy it, or at least a portion of it anyway. Throw your thoughts up on our Facebook page. We'll track back to a few more of those a little later on at 2NURFM.
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0: Mick and the Stones at 2NURFM 103.7 are just waiting on a friend, or if you're waiting on the weekend, it is just about here. And this is how we get ourselves ready for the weekend around here. We move from week mode, and Lindsay Carr pops in. And hi, Lindsay. Hello, how are you?
1: Yes, hello, Mark. How are you?
0: Good. And then we by stealth. Psychologically, we've been transformed. It's almost like it's Saturday already.
1: Oh, for goodness sake. Yeah. Hey, I didn't realise. Yeah, okay.
0: It's the LCA. What's that? It's the Lindsay Carr effect. So if you're at home, if all of a sudden there's a period of the Friday where all of a sudden it feels like the weekend is here, you too are experiencing the LCA, the Lindsay Carr effect.
1: Oh, for goodness sake.
0: Mate, there is a lot happening over the weekend, though. We're going to mix wildlife and art.
1: We certainly are. The Morpeth Art Gallery's annual exhibition, The Bird and the Brush, which highlights magnificent and superbly detailed paintings of native Australian bird life, is at Morpeth, and it's all the paintings are for sale. The esteemed artists involved will be on hand to discuss their respective techniques and also to give some information about the inspiration behind these original works. But it's not all about art. There'll be informative talks on native birds and a series of displays of biodiversity by Landcare. Also on show will be native bird nesting boxes, which have been handcrafted by members of the local men's shed. So if these nesting boxes appeal to you, they will be available to order. It's free admission to the Morpeth Gallery's The Bird and the Brush art exhibition, which is already underway. It opened this morning at about 10 o'clock, and it continues tomorrow and Sunday.
0: All right, Bird in the Hand is worth to you, all of that. All right. Yes. If you love your baguettes, your European policeman, and Yoplait, although that's not really French for yogurt, that was my bubble bursted, there was a French film festival at Katara.
1: Yes, tonight is a French Friday night at Event Cinemas Katara, and the film on offer is The Great Arch. It's a drama with comedy, which was made last year, and of course, being a French film, it is subtitled, and it's based on a true and remarkable incident from the 1980s, in which an unknown architect wins a competition to build a radical monument in Paris, but his lofty artistic vision clashes with government red tape, and worse, with his own misguided illusions and his inexperience.
0: Yeah, that's like just an everyday life here in Australia, isn't it? Government red tape, you know, just buggering everything up. Yes, it's almost a documentary.
1: Yes, but if you're the architect and you have not much experience, it's a wonder the thing ever got built.
0: Is that too?
1: Yeah, but it did. The Great Arch is rated PG and it has been highly praised, and it's at Event Cinemas Katara this evening at 7. But try and be there an hour earlier, if you can, to experience the Little French Market, which takes place in the foyer and offers French-themed goodies, including pastries and handicrafts.
0: You know, I'm still holding a 20-year grudge from the marketing people of Yoplait. When they used to say it's French for yogurt. It's actually not.
1: No, it's not. No. And it's a good word too, isn't it?
0: It's made up. It's all made up. We're going to finish with a little honky-tonking today, Lindsay.
1: Yes, this is something that's happening on Sunday week at Adamstown. There'll be a tribute concert highlighting the late great honky-tonk pianist Winifred Atwell, who was hugely popular from the 1950s to the 1980s with a series of ragtime and boogie-woogie hits, as most people would know, including The Black and White Rag and Alley Cat. Wonderful Winnie is the title of the concert, and it's being presented by that great entertainer and boogie pianist Jan Preston and her trio, who'll salute Winnie Atwell's life and career via narration, more than 150 archival images, and her many hit tunes. So you'll have a wonderful, nostalgic and toe-tapping time with wonderful Winnie, which is at the Dungeon at the Adamstown Uniting Church on Sunday week, the 25th of October at 3 p.m., And the best thing you can do is go to the online websites or the Adamstown Uniting Church or try booking and have a look and see what tickets are available. And I might just add to that, if I may, Mark, that
0: please do.
1: I was talking to our receptionist here at 2NURFM, Sally, who tells me that when she was a teenager, she was taken to see Winifred Atwell, who performed here in Newcastle, at what would have been the old stadium, which is now Market Town. And while she was here, she also signed autographs at former Parling's music store in town, which I suppose you wouldn't know, but many people would. Yeah, sure. So she was here, she performed here, and she was great. High energy, Winifred Uttle, very popular.
0: All right, lots to see there, local connection as well. Lindsay, as always, a pleasure. Thanks for bringing those events to our attention.
1: Thanks, Mark.
0: All right, wee wee. All right, if you'd like some more details on some of those and the expanded list, head up to the Arts News page at 2NURFM.com.au.
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3: Researchers at the University of Newcastle are looking for Australian males over 18 at risk of high levels of stress. This includes those managing a chronic illness or work-related stress. There's no cost, and interested people can join the research program via the website focusr.com.au.
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0: Cloudy with some more shower activity on and off throughout the next few days. Across Hunter Waters, easterly 10 to 15 knot winds, seas around a metre, and that swell up around 1.5 metres from the south-southeast today. High tide coming up at 12:30 with tops of 20 degrees for the coast and also the Hunter Valley. Right now we've hit 18 at Broadmeadow and also by the lake at Warners Bay. 17 for Thornton. The Passing Parade up with John DeRemus shortly after The Who and You Better, You Better, You Better at 2NURFM.

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3: This is John Doremus with the Passing Parade and the story of a most obnoxious ghost. No English castle or manor house worthy of the name is without its legendary ghost. Not so long ago, when a manor house was up for sale, the owner advertised it as being complete with all modern conveniences and a family ghost. Well, he was besieged with offers. It's unlikely, however, that many offers would be made for a ghost with the disposition of Squire Sir George Blount, whose irascible spirit terrorized an entire community for almost two centuries. Squire Sir George Blount was not noted for his agreeable nature. He was, by all accounts, a most unpleasant old party, and there were few who mourned his passing when he was laid to rest in the family church in the 17th century. His life had been soured by his daughter's elopement with a man he detested. He drank himself into gout and died violently, cursing the young couple and vowing to haunt them in their lives forever. Nobody took much notice at the time. There was some consternation, however, when a few weeks after the burial, three servants who were washing some clothes in the Blount family fountain came scurrying back to the hall in a state of hysteria, declaring that the ghost of Sir George had pursued them. They had been happily washing away, they said, when the water began to bubble and steam in a most eerie manner. And then, to their horror, the figure of Sir George, dripping wet and mounted on his favorite charger, emerged and drove them to flight. The new squire made light of the tale, but soon had cause to change his tune. Before the week was out, Sir George was riding high, creating havoc in the family ranks. He took to appearing when they gathered in the vaulted dining room for their cuts of steaming venison. Bursting through the wall in a phantasmal coach drawn by four nightmarish horses, he would drive the length of the great refectory table before vanishing. His vivid countenance glared through window panes and materialized in dark corridors. No guest would eat or spend the night at Kinlet Hall, and it was impossible to keep the servants. The old boy was as lively as ever 150 years later, when the family decided to pull down the old hall and build a new one further from the church that held his bones. The loss of his old home goaded Sir George into venting his spleen on all and sundry. With Blount's Fountain as his headquarters, his hauntings became so frequent and so shocking that the whole countryside fell under his spectral shadow till at length in 1750. The locals sought church aid to rid Kinlet of the unearthly pest. The usual practice of reading down a ghost with nonstop praying was followed, and finally, as is recorded, Sir George's reluctant spirit was shepherded into a bottle, which was sealed and placed under the effigy on his grave. Well, his hauntings ceased from that day, and for 140 years the bottle remained there intact. It disappeared when the church was renovated in 1893. Just what became of that bottle is not known. But happily, old Sir George hasn't been heard from since. Our time is up till we meet again for another chapter in the Passing Parade. This is John Doremus. Thank you so much. And goodbye for now.
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0: Good times, great music at 2NU RFM 103.7 with the Nolans. 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

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It's the Bay City Rollers and Bye Bye Baby. 8 to 11 right now. We'll get you up to the Hunter Newsroom with Ollie Golden of the team shortly. In the meanwhile, medium chance of the odd shower or two, less likely by late afternoon or evening, and a bit more rain across the weekend. Tops of around 20 degrees at 2NUR FM.

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1: It's 11 o'clock. Good morning. I'm Ollie Goldner. The sister of Gordana Katevsky will today appear at a state inquiry into cold case murders, looking into potential flaws or misleads in prior investigations. 16-year-old Gordana was walking to her aunt's home after leaving the Charlestown Shopping Centre in November 1994 when she was bundled into a car and hasn't been seen since. Despite recent leads, including an excavation at an Edgeworth property, no one has been arrested. Gordana's sister, Carolina Katevsky, has been lobbying to ensure her sister's case remains active. She's the first witness in a fourth and final hearing of an inquiry into missing people and unsolved murders dating back to 1965. A $1 million reward is still being offered for information on Gordana's disappearance. Popular Warners Bay Festival Music in the Podium is shutting down after 28 years. The annual event held at the Warners Bay foreshore worked to showcase local artists and bands. Organisers spoke on social media saying rising operating costs and a lack of sponsorships have made the event not feasible to continue. Event coordinator Rhonda Campbell says the event was a way to bring the community together.
2: It was just a beautiful, iconic event on a beautiful location, and it was just a something that was really special for families of all ages to come and sit on the foreshore, relax, bring a picnic, bring a bottle of wine and just relax after a long week. So it brought the community together. So it was a lovely event.
1: Voluntary redundancies are on offer to non-frontline New South Wales health workers across the state, including in the Hunter. The rollout is not set to put pressure on health services and support roles based in care settings. Employees have